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1: Good morning. Don Miller with your news headlines. Looks like a largely dry and very warm period coming up as after a slight chance of storms this afternoon. The rest of the week looks sunny and seasonably hot with highs in the low to mid-90s and lows in the mid-70s. After today, there is no further chance of rain. The shockwaves continue to reverberate in Toledo, Ohio this morning after a pair of shooters unleashed a hail of bullets near a popular neighborhood festival on Saturday, injuring at least 12. Authorities believe the incident began when the two began firing at each other near the Old West End Festival, which was attended by thousands of patrons. At just after 5 p.m. Saturday, witnesses heard gunfire nearby as several victims and other attendees hit the deck for different reasons. Those that were wounded ranged in age from 14 to 61 years old, with several transported to local hospitals. Police continue to investigate this morning. In other news, this weekend, Iran accused the United States of violating the fragile ceasefire because of strikes launched on Iranian coastal surveillance radar sites, which were in retaliation for Tehran launching strikes against Kuwait. An advisor to Iran's supreme leader told the press that as a result of the renewed hostilities, negotiations were, quote, at a deadlock and the ball is in Trump's court, end quote. He added that the tone of potential talks may improve if the U.S. unfreezes billions in Iranian assets. In state and local news, the New World screwworm fly is threatening the $113 billion cattle industry for the first time in half a century with an infestation from its flesh-eating larvae confirmed in South Texas. At least two cases have been confirmed in Zavala County near the Mexico border. Livestock are particularly vulnerable and are at high risk if an infestation is not treated. Now, Governor Greg Abbott has declared a statewide disaster and has ordered officials to freeze the transportation of vulnerable livestock and trigger the deployment of millions of sterile flies to disrupt the parasite's breeding cycle, therefore hopefully halting the spread. Now, state and federal officials emphasize this is strictly an animal health crisis and does not pose a risk to the inspected beef supply or human food safety. And with the summer season now in full swing, many are wondering how recent rains have affected levels on area lakes. Well, the news is actually encouraging, as after years of drought and diminishing lake levels, marked improvement has been noted over the past year. For example, Lake Buchanan is up about 20 feet from 2025 and is now 100% full, with Lake Travis currently at 82% full, up about 33 feet from last year. Along with the lakes filling up, rain has increased soil moisture, decreased fire danger, and watered yards. Now, while drought conditions have improved in Central Texas over the past year, officials emphasize that water conservation is still essential for the long-term health of the Highland Lakes. Austin Water notes that with a long, dry, and hot summer predicted just ahead, the next drought could happen at any time, which is why the agency keeps conservation a priority year-round. In sports, NBA, the San Antonio Spurs are in a dire situation when it comes to their title hopes after surrendering the first two games at home, with Game 2 versus the Knicks ending in a shocking fashion. Now, the Spurs are fighting history, as no team in the history of the league has ultimately won a finals series after losing the first two at home, but that is the challenge facing the Spurs, as Game 3 from New York will be tonight, as the Knicks will look to take a commanding 3-0 lead and win their unprecedented 14th straight playoff game. Tip is scheduled for 7:30. In college baseball, as the Super Regionals wrap up, eight programs going to be qualifying for the College World Series, with all the action getting underway in Omaha this Friday. In tennis, French Open, the winner of the second major of the year is Germany's Alexander Zverev, who captured his first major championship from Paris yesterday, winning in five sets. In Major League Baseball, the Texas Rangers, who have been on a bit of a roll lately, winning seven of their last nine, including yesterday versus Cleveland, will take the day off before traveling to Kansas City to open a series against the Royals tomorrow night. And the Astros, after a series win against the Athletics, will go west to take on the Angels beginning tonight.
2: You're awake. 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
14: Jeez. Right.
15: It's showtime.
16: That's enough.
17: Hey, Scotty, don't be a hater.
16: It's Best Friends Day, but they used all those clips, but they didn't use the one from The Hangover. We're the best friends that anyone could ever have.
18: Yeah.
16: I mean, come on, guys. Our show prep guys were really burning the midnight oil for that one last night.
18: Well, it's a Monday. It's a Monday.
16: Oh, man. Is it ever a Monday? How did you sleep last night, Miss Ballou?
18: Fantastic. Like, we had a heck of a weekend, which we will definitely talk about.
16: What? Oh, no, we're going to skip
18: it. But normally on a Monday, you wake up, you're like, oh, I can't do this. I just bebopped out of bed.
16: Well, I ain't going to lie. I did hit the snooze once this morning, but now you spent two nights at Choctaw, and did the cigarette smoke get you again? Or
18: yes.
16: Get you? Because every Monday, after I'm gone, I woke up and I'm hacking for a few minutes, and that's where I am right now. And then plus, for some reason, Holly, the studio dog, thinks 5 a.m. is playtime. Because I got up and she woke up and she immediately went and laid her head on my pillow and started licking it. And then I come into the studio and I crack the door in case she wants to come in because, trying to keep it quieter in the house and in the studio. And I look over and she had just busted down the door and she's ready to play.
18: Yeah, she missed you.
16: She did miss us. And she always, and Kelly, actually, I went to bed relatively early last night. But Kelly stayed and played with her, threw the ball with her because she wasn't able to throw the ball with her for the last three nights. So everything is back to normal and we are back. Oh my goodness.
18: We're back.
16: What a weekend. A great weekend. And Kelly popped her Choctaw cherry.
18: Yes, she did. And did she have a good time? Because, y'all were there Thursday, Friday, Saturday, Sunday morning. We were only there Friday and Saturday and Sunday morning. So it is a lot. So how did she do? How did she fare?
16: Well, after, she flat out told me, she's like, if Rita hadn't been there, I'd have had a horrible time. Like,
18: because you would have slept for 12 hours from 5 a.m. to 5 p.m.
16: But look, I did my best as far as getting up and entertaining her. But when you got there, it was good time.
18: We're like, peace out. Bye. Scotty who?
16: Well,
18: give us the player's card. We're out.
16: Well, I stay up because my best times to hit the casino is in the middle of the night. And it's always more fun for me. And I do better in the middle of the night. And so, Kelly would go to bed. I think she stayed up pretty late both the first two nights because we went to Zach Top Thursday night. And then you got there Friday. And then we all went to Zach Top Friday night, so we got to see them two nights, and then Los Rangers played at Gillies on Saturday night.
18: So fun.
16: So you and Kelly were up till at least 2 a.m. or so, right? 1 a.m. maybe last night or Saturday night.
18: Yeah, I was in bed by 12:09.
16: Oh wow!
18: So, Saturday.
16: Okay, so when we got done at Gillies, you went straight back.
18: Yeah.
16: And so Kelly was up till like 2 a.m. the first two nights. And then she went to bed not much longer after you on Saturday night. But yeah, then I stay up for a while. But during the day.
18: A while, Scotty. A while.
16: A while. Well, just five more hours.
18: Exactly.
16: That's all.
18: But, oh, my gosh.
16: But, I flip my schedule. And so when I would go to bed at 5, and then Kelly's up at 6 or 7 ready to go, and you got there, and y'all went to... See, the first day we got there, and what did you do? Y'all arrived, you and Wes arrived on Friday, and what happened then? I forgot. I got fuzzy.
18: Okay, so we did the great room swap of 2026.
16: Aha, that's right.
18: And then, it takes me 17 hours just to look average, so I immediately began the beauty ritual where my husband started snoring.
16: That's right, y'all. Y'all, Ken and Jen left your room to you, and y'all got to meet them. And
18: yeah, they were so fun.
16: Hung out for
18: so
16: a little while.
18: Fun.
16: And then they let you have the room, but they left their luggage in there. And then they went down and hung out with me for a while. And then they came back later and retrieved their luggage. But in the meantime, Wes got to take a big nap and you got ready. And then we went to the first concert.
18: Now, I can't remember. Did we eat dinner that first night?
16: It's all kind of blank to me. I think,
18: right? It's all running together.
16: Kelly and I ordered room service.
18: Okay, so I guess we didn't. I guess we didn't have a big dinner.
16: And I don't remember what y'all did for dinner, but I think y'all ate on the way.
18: Yes, we did. Oh, yeah, we did. We did. And then we stopped at my favorite is Portela's Hot Dogs.
16: Oh, well, that's right. I remember that now. And
18: also, we made a pit stop and just bought a couch. No biggie.
16: Oh, yeah. You stopped at the... insert state name here, Furniture Market.
18: Nebraska Furniture Mart. I love it so much. It's like a Disney World for furniture.
16: Does every state have their own furniture market? Because we bought our stuff at North Carolina Furniture Market.
18: You know what? Good question. I don't know.
16: It seems like they might. Sorry, I had to take a sip of drink. But we, so we all met up after y'all got ready and got to see Zach Top in the opening band. Cole Gibson, is that his name?
18: I don't know. I don't remember.
16: He was good.
18: I don't remember. He was good. Yeah, it was great.
16: But we got in there after we had to wait a little bit longer for our a media pass, and it was a photo pass.
18: Yeah, it's you know, I knew something was up only because I know that we were doing media passes, but on the side, my friend Lauren Joe, who runs Country Now, and my fancy friend who works for several different outlets, and they just send her across the country to do interviews. She goes, "Oh, you have a media pass for Zach Top? You know, he's not doing interviews this tour." I go, "Oh, of course he is." But then you told me he wasn't going to do interviews. So I knew that something was a little different. Cause normally with the media pass, you do the meet and greet.
16: Right.
18: Corral. And then, you'll get 5 minutes with the artist before the show, blah, blah, blah, blah, blah. You know, depending. Yep. Most of these major record labels, it's all run like a fine.
16: Right.
18: Oiled machine. And so then you came back with this sticker, and I go, "Well, Scotty, I can't get in with this sticker." "Sure you can." I go, no, there's nothing to scan. They're not going to let me in. So we went over there, and they're like, "Oh, okay, you're right."
16: Well, they were really accommodating. The problem was when I got up there, I had been communicating with them the whole time, and they said we would have a photo passes for Friday night, and they told me ahead of time that Zach Top was not doing interviews.
18: Yeah.
16: And so I knew it was just going to be a photo pass, and I knew we could get all access as far as near the stage and stuff like that. But when I got there, the gentleman said, "Oh, those were for last night." And I said, "Nope, here's the email. Here's where it says Friday night." So he goes, "Let me go

0: the pit, and then that's it.
1: Right.
0: Bye. Beat it. Because they're running that trolley up there with those big video screens.
1: Yep.
0: And, you know, they don't want some person standing there the whole time, you know, just blocking everybody's view.
1: Right.
0: So it's that was like the fun, like the adrenaline. You get your shot or you don't.
1: Yep. Well, so you had your photo pass, and they also gave us floor seats. And as soon as we roll in there, they look at me, as they always do, and say, we don't have any room for you here. So you're a fire hazard. So they moved us up to the suite level.
0: Perfect.
1: Which
0: we're going to use you every time. Next time I go to a concert, if you're not there, I'm bringing your scooter.
1: We got the most perfect seats.
0: Perfect.
1: Right up against the railing, like overlooking everything on the first mezzanine right there. And then Rita ran down and went into the pit in front of the barricade and took pictures until Mr. Security Guard.
0: You know, I get it. There's a lot going on. Everybody wants to be safe, blah, blah, blah, blah, blah. But man, grumpy gusses. And I get it too, because, you know, I'm just using my phone. Now we definitely talked about several times on whether or not I should bring your big camera. And I'm kind of glad that I didn't, because I didn't want to lug it around all night.
1: Right. I got to stick it in my basket.
0: Well, but for three songs, you know, it's a lot. And my phone takes wonderful shots. It's these phones are so good with the technology. All you have to do is go in there and change the aperture, you know, change some things. And it takes great concert photography. But at this point, I just look like a middle-aged lady in a muumuu with an iPhone. Like, I think they would take you a little bit more seriously and let you have more access if you had a camera. But it was fine.
1: But it was weird. It was just so weird that they had asked me via email if we're bringing a real camera. And then when I picked up the photo pass, they asked me again, do you have a real camera? And of course, I fibbed. And I said, yes, we have a real camera, because technically a camera phone's a real camera. But they kept asking me.
0: But you know, I think why they might have asked you, because they have very specific, because I was looking on their website, they have very specific, no, quote, professional cameras allowed. No telephoto lenses. So I think they wanted to make sure that we were able to, I mean, they'll let you in if you've got a photo pass, but you know, just Tom, Dick, and Harry can't walk in there with their DSLR and you know, get to shooting.
1: Well, it took a little longer to get down there, but we got it done, and Rita went down there, and then after the third song, what did Mr. Security Guard say to you?
0: He told me to beat it. He was like, out of here. I was like, okay, bro.
1: Well, and when I had Randy Rogers Band passes, but those were actual media passes, but I didn't go backstage, but I was called a fire hazard, and they told me to beat it. So I guess they're very, you know, even if you have a media pass, you got to be, you have like three songs, like you mentioned, and then you got to scram. So no biggie.
0: No, it was fine.
1: Everybody did exactly what they said they're going to do. And it was, look, Choctaw could not have been nicer. With everything. I mean, y'all got, you know, thanks to Jen and Ken, y'all got a room, and we got a room. But it was Millionaire's Weekend, which means...
0: Oh, yeah. Describe what that is, because that is something else.
1: They gave away $1 million Saturday night.
0: $1 million.
1: And not only that, they did a drawing every hour. And 4 p.m. Saturday afternoon, that was my goal to be on the floor, because that's the first drawing for $50,000. And then every hour... So, let me see, 5, 6, 7, 8, 9, 10, 11, 12, $10,000 for each of those hours. And then at 1 a.m., $1 million. And then at 2 a.m., there's a consolation prize of $250,000. So I was down there for every one of those.
0: You know, they know what they're doing. They'll get you in that casino.
1: And the place, you know, we could tell when we pulled up Thursday afternoon, because it's Zach Top. I had never seen valet that crowded. It was already, it had an atmosphere. There's a buzz going on, because Zach Top kicked off his whole tour, and he's one of the hottest things in country music right now. And he kicked it off there. And it was really cool, because I don't think they expected that when they booked him 2 years ago or whatever it was.
0: Yeah.
1: And then he added Thursday night, and luckily Kelly and I got to see both nights, and he was great. It was an amazing show.
0: And I don't mean any disrespect to any other artist, especially not any, you know, Texas country music artist, but like, there are a lot of boys who probably picked up a guitar their freshman year in college, or whatever, because they couldn't hit a curveball or pick up a chick. So they're like, you know what?

0: I'm going to go ahead and I'm going to play me some music. Like, Zach Top was born to do this. Like, his talent playing that guitar was mind-boggling. I'm like, what's going on? Like, he was just so good on that guitar, especially whenever they did a broke-down bluegrass set, because that's what he grew up playing in his family band.
1: That's when I went to the bathroom.
0: I thought it was fantastic. It's probably my favorite part of the show. He's been playing since he was a little kid, like 4 years old when he picked up the guitar. Like, you know, they call those, not an aficionado, but a
1: prodigy?
0: Maybe. I don't know. I was just blown away. And he's just got those little rosy cheeks. Now, he doesn't visit a whole lot during the show. Like,
1: no.
0: He's not a chatty guy.
1: Well,
0: he just plays for
1: him. Well, he is Alan Jackson's son. I mean, it makes a lot of sense.
0: Yeah, exactly. He's not like, well, I wrote this song about a whore in the Taco Bell bathroom or nothing like that, you know?
1: Well, the funny part is he was never on our radar until the last couple of years because he's from Washington State. He's not from Central Texas or Texas with a lot of these guys that we know. So he came out of Washington State and we're like, who's this guy? And
0: he's just so traditionally sounding. And a couple of years back, that wasn't the sound that we were into. And he brought it back.
1: Oh, dude, he brought it. He brought it back. And then that place was sold out both nights, and so many other things to get to. We're gonna be jumping around a lot because it was a perfect weekend.
0: There's a lot to cover,
1: but let's take a quick break. We'll come back and keep on talking about our trip, and sorry about the FOMO, but we'll be right back after this. It's Coke Radio.
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0: Clint Black, Better Man. It is your morning show, Coke Radio. And before we continue our story, I want to say congratulations to the Texas men's baseball team. Swept Oregon. Wrapped it up yesterday. They only needed two games to do it, and they're going back to the College World Series. And this is hot on the heels of the ladies winning the College World Series championship last weekend. So how great time to be a Longhorn. Congratulations.
1: Like a Tower Orange.
0: Woo! And
1: I'm not going to say what I said off the air.
0: Which part?
1: This morning I was scrolling and I was like, oh yeah, so they're going to Obama.
0: Yeah,
1: you're like, what?
0: That's Omaha, Rita.
1: Omaha, Obama. But it was early.
0: Yeah, and it's also the 39th time they've made it to the College World Series, which is a record.
1: Oh, well, good. Good for us.
0: Congratulations, Texas Longhorns. But yeah, I kept trying to find the game because they played Saturday night and then Sunday, yesterday afternoon. And I had forgotten about yesterday's game. So I got home and checked the score. I'm like, woohoo, we did it. So we swept them. And that's exciting. Because I was hoping when we were at Gillies, they'd have the game on, but they had bull riding on all the TVs. I guess that's what they do, you know. They don't care about sports, especially because we're in Oklahoma. But
1: you're right.
0: Yeah. It's not a Texas home field advantage, but there are a lot of Longhorns there.
1: I saw a lot of people walking around in Longhorn gear.
0: Well, and every time I go to Oklahoma, I make sure I wear my Longhorn gear just to, you know, poke the bear. But it's what we do. So
1: you wear your Vegas Matt swag, and then people think you're Vegas Matt.
0: Oh, I had a guy, just one guy, at the buffet on Saturday say, are you Vegas Matt? Like, have you seen Vegas Matt? I mean, I guess
1: I haven't. Do y'all look the same?
0: I guess we're both gray, but you know, he walks and I don't. And but I had a Vegas Matt shirt on, and so it's kind of funny. But we did. It was funny that Kelly saw several other people wearing Vegas Matt shirts, rolling around, walking around the casino. But great time had by all. So where we leave off? We were seeing Zach Top.
1: Yeah, we saw Zach Top, and then my husband gambled away $100 playing blackjack, and it made my eyeballs twitch. I was like, oh my God, stop it. And then I had to walk away because I was the cooler.
0: Well, he found a table because I was going to play with him too. But he found a table, and it was a $25
1: table. $25
0: table?
1: That's ridiculous.
0: But by the time I got there, he had already blown his $100. So I'm like, well.
1: I know. Ugh.
0: So then he went to bed. Wes lasted, what, another hour, maybe? Or did y'all go straight to bed after that?
1: Oh, no, we went to bed.
0: Yeah. And so Kelly and I wandered around for a little while, and then she went to bed. And Kelly got to meet my friends from Oklahoma. They're actually from Dallas, but they go to...
1: The Scotty Bennett Mafia?
0: Yeah. And it was so funny because I had told them, I said, you're going to meet my wife this time, so be on your best behavior. It's a bunch of guys... Some of their wives, and some of the guys are single, but Kelly was sitting between them at three slot machines on Friday night. And these guys spend money. And most of the time, I just watch.
1: Okay. And
0: trust me, because I can't spend their kind of money. And they were feeding hundreds in faster than you can imagine. And Kelly was sitting between them. And then they would, like, reach across her and trade up, trade, you know, one would be playing that machine and they would do, you know, and then Tony would hand JP the other $100 and they would, you know, and then this other guy that I just met will start playing with them and was like handing them money. And he's like, and he looked at me and goes, hey, you want to split this for $500? I'm like, no, dude, I don't want to split. I'm going to sit there and watch. Y'all go ahead. And Kelly's just having a good time watching all this. And then my friend got up. And another guy I'd known for a long time that I met at Windstar years ago comes up and sits down where Tony had just been sitting and hits $27,000 right there next to Kelly. And Kelly's like, holy crap. And just kind of watching all this go on. And it's like, this is the excitement here, Kel. And so not too long after that, she goes to bed. And I stayed later and played little card games and just, you know, just hung around. So the next night, that would be Saturday night. the same guy that won the 27,000 was in there and hit 40,000. I'm like, wow, dude. So, I mean, sometimes you got it. So he won quite a bit.
1: But how much does that technically, how much did he put in that week?
0: Well, I watched him put in five at least to win that first part. But she got to experience a lot of that and it was fun. And we did a little walking around and it's cool because when we stayed in the Sky Tower and it's the brand new tower. And then you walk through the middle area and that is one of the older areas, but it's smoking. And then you get to the newly remodeled grand area and there's no smoking there, but you have to go through the smoking section
1: to get to it. Yeah.
0: Yeah. But you and I both were like, you know, that's the tough part because you have to go through that area and just being in there, you smell like smoke.
1: Mm-hmm.
0: And after 3 days, you know, my voice is gone, but it was such a good trip and all these little stories we had. I took some notes.
1: Okay. Well, yeah. Let me just say, so the next morning, my friend Christy from Oklahoma, shout out to Christy from Oklahoma.
0: Woo!
1: And she lived about 2.5 hours away. So I was like, hey, if I'm going to stay, I need you to come. Because, you know, my husband left to go play in a golf tournament. And so she shows up and we immediately, I was like, oh, so sad. Because all I wanted to do was hang out at the pool
0: right. All
1: day. But there was a 90% chance of rain. Whatever, 90% my butt. It was sunny as could be. And so I was like, get your swimming suit on. All I wanted to do was get down to that pool. And we sat at the pool for almost 2 hours, I guess, and they were having a pool party. And that's when I realized I was just an old grumpy lady, because they've got these really cool like lounge chairs, but they're in the water, but not all the way in the water, but just enough that you can stay cool.
0: Right.
1: It's a perfect situation. But we grabbed the chairs that were right in front of the DJ booth.
0: Oh.
1: And man, that music is terrible. It's so loud. Get off my lawn. Get off my pool party. Why are these other people invited to my pool party?
0: Was you Kelly and Christy?
1: Uh-huh. And so then we got you ever heard of a Miami Vice?
0: Is that a drink?
1: Yes, we got Miami Vice, and then I was fine. It's a half pina colada, half strawberry daiquiri swirls.
0: And it was in one of those half yards cups.
1: Yeah, I think they forgot the alcohol, but it was still refreshing.
0: Oh, Kelly seemed to be a little buzzed when she came back to the room and showed me her big giant drink. And then she's like, I'm going to take a nap. I was like, no, because I know Kelly. And told a story.
1: Down for the count.
0: she had a... quite a few of those one day in Vegas at the New York pool, and we were supposed to go see George Strait that night. And she came back to the room obliterated and goes, I'm going to take a nap. And I almost didn't get her back up. And so I was afraid if she took a nap, she wasn't going to wake back up. And so I said, all right, I'll give you an hour. I went down and I ate because I hadn't eaten all day. And I ate the buffet. And I come back and she was still asleep. I'm like, okay, get up. We got to go down. We had reservations at Guy Fieri's at 7.
1: Mm-hmm.
0: And we're going to go there and then go to the concert. But y'all had a great time at the pool, except Kelly did not use any sunscreen.
1: Oh, my God. Did she ever get... But that's the worst sunburn I've ever seen. We weren't out there that long.
0: But it was... Okay. Strange part. It was the top of her leg, her left leg, and the back of her leg.
1: Yeah, it was just the weirdest thing. Like, it wasn't her shoulders.
0: And I don't understand, other than the fact y'all were sitting in water, and I'm thinking maybe the reflection off the water did that to the bottom of her leg.
1: Maybe.
0: Because she comes back and she goes, I think I got sunburned. And she showed me, I'm like, oh my God, it is the brightest, brightest red. Maybe you use that as our show picture today. Holy cow. But yeah, she got sunburned. And the good news is, I went and got her some aloe later that night, but she said it doesn't hurt that bad. But I was like, it's going to hurt you. It's going to blister. This is a third degree burn.
1: Yeah. Even my neighbor Tyra, who's a nurse, she said, is she on any type of tetracycline? Right. Is she on any kind of antibiotic? Because that's not sunburn. That's like a chemical sunburn.
0: It was bad. It was bad looking. And oh, crew, we got a break. I didn't realize what time it was. Please hold.
1: Oh my goodness, we haven't got to the good part yet. Yeah, Jesse from Urban Cowboy.
0: We got lots of good parts, and I took notes because I was afraid I'd forget some of these stories. But we got to get to Rita activating her player's card. We got to get to Gillies, and that was a surprise. A lot of stuff going on. We'll be right back on your morning show, Coke Radio.
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0: It's the Morning Show, Cook Radio, Scotty and Rita, brought to you by Kalahari. When we last left you, we were at Choctaw Casino in Oklahoma. And yes, you're going to hear all about it this morning. We apologize. Hope you're not having FOMO, but it was a long-awaited trip because as soon as Zach Top announced his tour and we saw that he started the tour at Choctaw, Rita goes, Scotty, you have one job.
1: You know what to do.
0: You know what to do. And Kelly, that's when Kelly goes, I'm going. Like, you're going with me? And so Rita and Kelly, Rita's been there before for Tracy Lawrence last year. Mm-hmm. But Kelly had never been, ever, to Choctaw. And so she got to experience, the reason I like going up there is the music and, you know, the fun, the friends, everybody's up there, the food. And so she got to see it, and I think she had a good time, thanks to you, because again, if you hadn't been there, she'd have been, you know, watching me sleep all day. But it turned out perfectly. And so we see Zach Top, Kelly and I did the first two nights. And then the third night, which was Saturday, we were to go to Gilly's because they had a special Urban Cowboy night at Gilly's, which,
2: yes, you know, it was the 46th anniversary of the show, the movie being released.
0: Yep. So y'all got to see Gilly's in all its glory. We get there. Actually, I think Kelly figured it out Friday that the band playing for Gilly's Urban Cowboy Night was these guys named Los Rangers. And she said that, and I said, are you kidding me? Do you know who those guys are? She goes, no. I said, well, remember the Chad Cook band after Chad Cook left? They're called Los Rangers.
2: You're like, my people.
0: These are my people. So I texted Kevin Poole Friday night, and we were making sure they were playing Saturday, not Friday. And they were. And so we got there a little bit early, and we
2: You're missing out on my $10.
0: Oh, well,
2: I tripled my money.
0: Well, okay, I'm going out of order. Oh,
2: and
0: yes.
2: You're missing Flavortown.
0: Okay, I'm going out of order. We'll get to Gilly's in a moment. So please explain, when I told everybody to get VIP cards, because in order to win the $1 million, all you need to do is activate your VIP card and spend $1. $1, and you're in the drawing for $1 million. Okay? So I made Rita get one. I made Kelly get one. Everybody has VIP cards now. But Rita hadn't activated her VIP card yet. And she had $10 free play on it.
2: Yes.
0: So,
2: because I just wasn't going to give that casino any money, which I did technically. We'll get to that.
0: Is this that before or after dinner? I can't remember how we did the order here.
2: We went to Flavortown first. Okay. Flavortown.
0: Please, was
2: the Guy
0: explain.
2: Fieri. Yeah, the Guy Fieri. I had a Guy Fieri hamburger on a Carnival cruise, and it was like life changing. It was like the best hamburger I've ever had in my entire life. So I was like, you know what, y'all, tonight let's go to Flavortown. And so I was like, do we need a reservation? So you called and got us a reservation. So we go and have a cocktail in the daiquiri bar, and then we walk over to the restaurant, and I just go up, and the girl working the front desk was like in the wrong line on career day.
0: Oh God, yeah.
2: And I was like, hi, we have a four top table for Flavortown. She's like, just go away.
0: She's like, what do you want, lady?
2: Right. She's like, what's the name?
0: Flavortown is down the street.
2: Yeah. I was like, what's the name? And so, yeah. So anyway, we had a yummy, yummy supper. And apparently I've never heard of the word K-O-B-E before.
0: Oh, okay. Kobe beef is what they made their hamburgers out of. But Rita, when she ordered it, how did you pronounce it?
2: A Kobe burger. I wanted the Kobe.
0: And even Christy looked at you like, dude, it's Kobe.
2: What?
0: And you're like, I've like the basketball player? Did they name this burger after the basketball player's like, no, Kobe beef is a thing from, it's like Japanese beef, like Wagyu.
2: Oh, no. So I got the Kobe burger, but what it was, it was a yummy hamburger, but it had fried onions, pickled pickles, like some kind of special pickle.
0: Yeah.
2: Lots of cheese, and then the donkey sauce. I don't know what donkey sauce is, but it was really, really good.
0: Donkey sounds dirty.
2: It does sound so dirty. So yeah, it was delicious. So at one point, I finished half the burger. I was like, I can't eat anymore.
0: Yeah,
2: eating like Cookie Monster, shoving it in the Kobe.
0: But
2: like,
0: she kept saying, "I can't eat anymore. I can't eat anymore. I can't eat anymore." But she kept eating. I said, "Give me your plate."
2: It was so delicious.
0: But I think y'all all three got burgers, right?
2: Yeah, I think so.
0: Yep.
2: And so then it was time for me to go and gamble, but I had very specific rules about the gambling. I don't like these high-tech, high-fangled machines.
0: No.
2: It's too much going on, and it tricks you because it says 5 cent spins. Well, you got to play 5 cents. It's $6 a spin. I don't know. Yeah. It feels weird. And there's firecrackers and mummies. And I just wanted a good old fashioned. You know what I'm talking about, right?
0: You wanted an old slot machine that had had the one arm bandit. It had the one arm on it.
2: I wanted to pull the lever, and yeah. I didn't want 17 lines. I want a line across the middle, a line across.
0: And
2: the
0: And you
2: top,
0: were looking for a 25 cent bet. All you wanted to bet was 25 cents.
2: Yes. Well, I found one machine, but this grandma was not leaving that machine. I was like, you go, grandma. Okay. Yeah. It's
0: you were a lurker.
2: I found a dollar machine that it didn't have a lever, but it had the bars and the cherry. That's what I want. I wanted the cherries and the bar. I just wanted something that I could understand. And so I stuck my little $10 player card in. I was like, let's go. And then I can't remember I lost.
0: I put a five in there because
2: that's what it was.
0: It shows up if you have to spend money when you're using their free play. So I just put a five in there. So you had $15 to start.
2: Yeah.
0: You activated your $10 and you pulled the lever. And what happened?
2: I hit for $30.
0: So you won $30 and you're immediately like, cash out. I'm like, what?
2: Oh, you gotta tell them about the noise that I made.
0: Oh, when she hit the $30. You would have thought she won $20,000. She squealed, and it's funny. I saw Rita.
2: Everybody turned around.
0: I saw Rita bounce and squeal three times on this trip.
2: Yeah, it was very squealy and very bouncy.
0: I don't remember the first time, but the second time was the slot machine. And the third time we'll get to, because you bet somebody special and famous, kind of, at Gilly's. But you were bouncing and screaming like a little child.
2: I was having a good time.
0: And so you cashed out $30 and you go, all right, let's go put it all on black. And so I'm going to look for a roulette table.
2: Yeah. But then I was like, no. You got to know when to hold them.
0: Yeah.
2: Know when to fold them. I was like, you know what? I'm not letting this casino take my money. Nope. I'm going to walk out of here a winner. But technically I didn't because I bought a purse.
0: Well, that's we haven't even got to that story because while you and... was that the day before you found it, or was it?
2: It was before I hit the $30. I, me and Kelly walked into a cute little boutique, and I've never seen a more purse ever.
0: Oh, dude.
2: This purse was screaming my name. It's a Consuela bag, so Consuela is so cute. Yeah. It's a nice bag, and it's a little crossbody. It's turquoise and it's sparkly, and it's got stuff hanging off of it. Like, it's the cutest bag ever. And so I went to visit that bag three times. And I think anything that is screaming your name that you have to go back and visit three times, it was meant to be. So technically, did the casino get my money? Yeah. But yeah. did I kind of screw the casino with the Scotty Bennett discount card? Yeah.
0: Well,
2: I got $50 off my purse.
0: Yeah. And Kelly goes, you got to take her to get this purse. So I went and got y'all while Kelly was sleeping after the pool, and you got the purse. So we're very excited about that.
2: Yeah. That might have made me bounce.
0: No, you bounced a little bit there, and that'd be the fourth time you bounced. So we covered your card. You won your $30. You got your purse, and we're not even to the concert yet, or to Gilly's yet.
2: Yeah, yeah. Oh, and then we went upstairs to brush my onion teeth, and I was fretting about this damn $30 like it was some kind of stock exchange.
0: It was burning a hole in her pocket.
2: I had to call my husband and go, honey, I won this $30. Should I go put it on black? He was like, yes, absolutely. And then I was like, nope. That's how they get you. That's how the devil gets you.
0: You're so funny. And it's already break time because we got to get Don Miller.
2: Oh, my gosh. I'm sorry. It's the longest story ever. We're going to get to the good stuff.
0: We got Don Miller coming up with news, weather, sports. Congratulations, Texas Longhorn men. baseball team, College World Series bound. And we'll be back with another couple of hours right here on your morning show. 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
1: And good morning. Don Miller with your news headlines. Looks like a largely dry and very warm period coming up, as after a slight chance of storms this afternoon, the rest of the week looks sunny and seasonably hot, with highs in the low to mid 90s and lows in the mid 70s. After today, there is no further chance of rain. The shockwaves continue to reverberate in Toledo, Ohio this morning after a pair of shooters unleashed a hail of bullets near a popular neighborhood festival on Saturday, injuring at least 12. Authorities believe the incident began when the two began firing at each other near the Old West End Festival, which was attended by thousands of patrons. At just after 5 p.m. Saturday, witnesses heard gunfire nearby as several victims and other attendees hit the deck for different reasons. Those that were wounded ranged in age from 14 to 61 years old, with several transported to local hospitals. Police continue to investigate this morning. In other news, this weekend, Iran accused the United States of violating the fragile ceasefire because of strikes launched on Iranian coastal surveillance radar sites, which were in retaliation for Tehran launching strikes against Kuwait. An advisor to Iran's supreme leader told the press that as a result of the renewed hostilities, negotiations were, quote, at a deadlock and the ball is in Trump's court, end quote. He added that the tone of potential talks may improve if the U.S. unfreezes billions in Iranian assets. In state and local news, the New World screwworm fly is threatening the $113 billion cattle industry for the first time in half a century, with an infestation from its flesh-eating larvae confirmed in South Texas. At least two cases have been confirmed in Zavala County near the Mexico border. Livestock are particularly vulnerable and are at high risk if an infestation is not treated. Now, Governor Greg Abbott has declared a statewide disaster and has ordered officials to freeze the transportation of vulnerable livestock and trigger the deployment of millions of sterile flies to disrupt the parasite's breeding cycle, therefore hopefully halting the spread. Now, state and federal officials emphasize this is strictly an animal health crisis and does not pose a risk to the inspected beef supply or human food safety. And with the summer season now in full swing, many are wondering how recent rains have affected levels on area lakes. Well, the news is actually encouraging, as after years of drought and diminishing lake levels, marked improvement has been noted over the past year. For example, Lake Buchanan is up about 20 feet from 2025 and is now 100% full, with Lake Travis currently at 82% full, up about 33 feet from last year. Along with the lakes filling up, rain has increased soil moisture, decreased fire danger, and watered yards. Now, while drought conditions have improved in Central Texas over the past year, officials emphasize that water conservation is still essential for the long-term health of the Highland Lakes. Austin Water notes that with a long, dry, and hot summer predicted just ahead, the next drought could happen at any time, which is why the agency keeps conservation a priority year-round. In sports, NBA, the San Antonio Spurs are in a dire situation when it comes to their title hopes after surrendering the first two games at home, with Game 2 versus the Knicks ending in a shocking fashion. Now, the Spurs are fighting history, as no team in the history of the league has ultimately won a finals series after losing the first two at home, but that is the challenge facing the Spurs, as Game 3 from New York will be tonight, as the Knicks will look to take a commanding 3-0 lead and win their unprecedented 14th straight playoff game. Tip is scheduled for 7:30. In college baseball, as the Super Regionals wrap up, eight programs going to be qualifying for the College World Series, with all the action getting underway in Omaha this Friday. In tennis, French Open, the winner of the second major of the year is Germany's Alexander Zverev, who captured his first major championship from Paris yesterday, winning in five sets. In Major League Baseball, the Texas Rangers, who have been on a bit of a roll lately, winning seven of their last nine, including yesterday versus Cleveland, will take the day off before traveling to Kansas City to open a series against the Royals tomorrow night. And the Astros, after a series win against the Athletics, will go west to take on the Angels beginning tonight.
0: The duo your mom warned you about. 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

0: Lainey Wilson there, 4x4 by you, morning show. It's Coke Radio. 7 o'clock hour kicking off. I'm Scotty. That is Rita, and it's all brought to you by Kalahari. And I'm sorry if you're not liking our tedious story, but we had a great weekend, and we were in the great state of Oklahoma. And it was a great weekend. Zach Top twice. Cole Gibson, I think, was his opener. And then Los Rangers at Gillies. And one story we forgot while Rita and Christy were walking around with their daiquiris in their hand. Rita's walking through, and here's Rita.
1: Oh, yeah. Yeah, we were walking, and these two girls, I noticed them point at us. And so I said, "Christy, did they just point at us?" She goes, "You know what? I heard him say Rita." And I immediately go, "Oh, of course they did, because I'm being recognized in the casino." And she's like, No. They were pointing at our margaritas. I was like, humbled.
0: Now, that was your second drink of the day, so you were already having a good time.
1: Oh, that's so funny. I was like, okay.
0: And they had to tell me that story. I'm like, I'm laughing. And so we had a great dinner at Guy Fieri's, and or y'all ate. I had already eaten the buffet, and I felt bad about that, but I was so starving. But I love a good buffet at Choctaw, because it, you know, I don't get my money's worth, but I can go eat something and just, you know, be done with it. But Guy's has incredible food if you've ever been there. And I usually get the salmon and cheesy grits, and if I'm not a fan of grits, but those cheesy grits are like cheese mashed potatoes, and they're pretty amazing. But great food experience. So we leave Guy's, and I said, I've got to go gamble for a minute first before we go to Gillies. Gillies, the Los Rangers don't go on stage till 10. So we had some time to kill. So we go to my favorite place, the high limit room slot machines. And I was trying to find one. I just kind of wandered around, and then I found the Mummy's machine.
1: Explain what it is. It's the biggest, fanciest thing you've ever seen.
0: Well, in fact, the one I played was kind of an older version, but it's this mummy dude, and it's called Mo Mummy instead of Mo Money. And I love this game. I play it every time. But Rita sat next to me. Kelly wasn't interested in pushing the buttons, but I wanted Rita to enjoy the experience. So I put in $100.
1: Which made me crazy. I was like, that's $100.
0: Yeah, Rita is fretting about, Rita put 30 in her safe in the room. And
1: oh my God.
0: So I pop in $100 and I let Rita hit the button, and she has no clue what's going on.
1: No, none, zero.
0: And she's like, what happens now? And it was making all these
1: so
0: noises.
1: It's so confusing. Like, you need a degree in nuclear physics to figure out these damn slot
0: nuclear
1: machines.
0: And
1: that's what I meant. What did I say? Nuclear.
0: I thought you said nuclear.
1: Whatever.
0: It doesn't matter. But you're hitting the button, and I'm betting like $3.75 a spin, $3.75, which is not a lot.
1: Oh, it's so much.
0: And she's freaking out because I'm betting $3.75 a spin. Oh,
1: so much.
0: And I'm like, this career might not be for you, Rita.
1: No. I scared money don't win no money.
0: But so we hit a bonus. And then she's still like, what am I doing? Are you in the bonus spin? You get 6 free spins. And she had no idea. She's like, so every time I touch this button, it's $3. No. It's a bonus. And so, so I won a couple of $100 on that bonus. And after we win that bonus, I up my bet to $7.50, which really freaked her out.
1: God, I was gonna
0: Every time I had her hit the button, she's like, no.
1: I was like, cash out, Scotty, cash out, and my whole salary, cash out.
0: Then I hit another bonus, and that one paid like $700, right?
1: Cash out. So I'm sweating thinking about it.
0: I'm up to $942.
1: Cash out.
0: And Rita is losing her mind. Every second, she's like, cash out. I'm like, no. So finally, I relent. I think I took it down to $900. And I cashed out. And so she's got a ticket for $900. So we go over to another machine called Money Bags right outside that.
1: Take your money bags.
0: I put $100 in that. And I wanted her to see a bonus on that, because these giant safes pop open and the money spills out and you get a bonus. And I wanted her to see that. So I'm like, all right, we're playing this till we get a bonus.
1: Yeah, go ahead. See how that works out for you.
0: Well, it ended up, we got a bonus, and I started with 100, and we walked with 200. So I had a ticket for 200 and a ticket for 900.
1: Yeah, but we had gotten up higher on it.
0: We did. We had gotten up a lot higher, but I wanted you to see a bonus.
1: Yeah.
0: So we walk away, and I had two tickets for $1,100. And so Kelly goes and cashes them out, and then we stop for a little while, and we go to Gilly's. Because, Rita was not going to handle any more gambling because she was losing her mind.
1: I'm not making a joke about autism, but I don't know if I have it, but the casino brings it out in me. Like, I don't like it. Yeah. Like, it makes my...
0: headphones on.
1: I did. I wanted headphones. I wanted an eye mask, the lights and the sound and the dinging and it's just bad energy.
0: It's great energy. I love it.
1: It's the worst.
0: I was all fired up and Rita's like, I want to go to bed.
1: I just wanted to go in a hole and hide.
0: Well, and I set an alarm on my phone for every hour, like 2 minutes, 2 minutes before the hour so I could go find a place where I could hear the drawing. Because in Gilly's and in the concert, in certain places, you can't hear the drawing. And, it'd be devastating if I hit one of those drawings and then we didn't hear it because you have 10 minutes to claim it. So we go to Gilly's. We go backstage, not backstage per se, but on the back side of the bar. It's where they have the merch table. And sure enough, there's Dallas and Kevin Poole from Los Rangers, formerly the Chad Cook Band. And so we got some pictures. We hung out with those guys for a while. But then... it was Urban Cowboy Night, right?
1: Mm-hmm.
0: Now, who told you? Was it Kelly?
1: No. So I was standing there, and Kevin Poole, I was like, you just don't understand how much this movie was such a core memory for me growing up. Like, I've written articles about what this movie meant to me, and I could probably get on stage and repeat the lyric, repeat the lines.
0: Oh, I heard you say that. Yeah.
1: Yeah. And he goes, well... you know Jesse? I go, of course I know Jesse. And he turned around, he just pointed at her. And I go...
0: she screamed like a little girl and jumped up and down.
1: And this poor lady looked at me like, okay.
0: She literally was bouncing up and down. And so Jesse from Urban Cowboy, if you don't know, was Sissy's skanky little friend.
1: Yes. She wasn't the redhead that slept with Wes Hightower.
0: Not
1: she
0: Pam.
1: Wasn't Pam. She's the other one, yeah.
0: Yeah, so Jesse is standing behind
1: Marceline.
0: Yeah, Jesse was standing behind Rita, signing autographs. And Rita lost her mind.
1: I'm such a dork.
0: So tell this story.
1: Okay. So we're standing there and she's like, oh, where are y'all from? What do you do? I go, well, from Austin. We work for a radio station. She goes, do you play independent artists? I go, absolutely. And she goes, can I give you a CD? And I was like, you know what? Hold on. I'm going to introduce you to the guy that owns the station and programmable. Because there's nothing worse than somebody trying to pitch
0: thanks,
1: their
0: Rita.
1: Music to you. It's just so awkward, right? So I do this as much as possible. So I, I waved Scotty over. And then she gave you the sales pitch on her music.
0: Handed me a CD. I'm like, you don't have a single?
1: You don't have a good single. But here's the funniest part. Is so her husband or her man friend, I'm assuming it's her husband or her man friend, was there. And he kind of waved me over. And he goes, I'm sorry, but who is that guy? Because he looks so familiar. I go, it's Scotty Bennett. And he goes, oh, that sounds familiar. Is he from Austin? I go, yeah. And he's like, I said, oh, have you ever been to a place called Dallas Nightclub? And then his face just lit up. He's like, that was my place. I lived there for 30 years. And I say, well, he was the DJ. And then he goes, oh my God, it is. And so then I had to introduce you to him and y'all went down memory lane.
0: Oh, dude, he knew everybody from back in the day. And he starts texting him and calling him. And then turned out he also used to train race horses at Maynard Downs. And so Kelly had the connection because that's what her family used to do. And it was kind of funny because we ended up talking to him for a while. But so you got an autographed picture of Jesse. And I got a CD and an autographed picture of Jesse. But you were so excited about that.
1: Oh, just so excited. Geeking out. Completely geeking out.
0: And then the band's playing or about to go on. And, of course, it's Los Rangers, which is the Chad Cook Band without Chad Cook. Because Chad Cook retired. And we were excited as hell about that. Well, Kelly goes, I think Chad Cook just walked in. And he hadn't been with the band in a while. He retired back a couple months ago. And he goes, yeah, the guys didn't know I'm coming. He comes and gives us a big hug. And he's like, I just thought I'd surprise him. And so we're talking to Chad Cook. And it was just so cool because that was one of my bands. And they were supposed to play my birthday party in a couple of weeks. But because he

0: It may be happening.
1: It was funny. Rita was just geeking out.
0: I was such a nerd.
1: So about an hour and a half into the show, I didn't think you'd want to leave. But I said, I need to go chill. I need to go get ready for the next contest. I'm going to go out. And you're like, oh, can we go? Let's leave. So y'all were more than happy.
0: Let's go to bed.
1: To get the hell out of there. And so we leave Gilly's and we head, because it's a long walk back to our hotel room at a different tower. And we get back by there and you're like, all right, we're going to bed. I'm like, what? It's like midnight.
0: It's not even midnight. It's time to go to bed.
1: It's not even midnight. And you're like, yeah, we're going to bed. I was like, oh, okay. And then Kelly, I mean, lasted another 5-10 minutes. Because I was like, well, you want to go hang out with my friends again? She's like, I think I'm going to go to bed too. So I'm like, womp, womp.
0: Now I could go rid of gamble.
1: Stranded at the drive-in.
0: Naysayers.
1: Yeah, so they left me all alone again. And they all went to bed. And it was a good trip, had by all. You got your purse. You activated your card. You were recognized, turned out for a margarita. But how was your overall experience?
0: Oh, I had a great time. It's a little overwhelming for me. Well, like I say, with the lights and stuff, it triggers me for the most part. But like, you know, the most fun that I had was just sitting in Gilly's and listening to the band. I mean, of course, Zach Top was amazing, but like, there's just something about just sitting there, listening to a live band and watching people dance I just really enjoyed that. And then anytime I get to hang out with my friend Christy, we have a good time. Christy's real quiet.
1: Yep.
0: But man, you think that I could come up with some snide, snarky things? Like half the things I say come from her anyway. Like she's my writer muse. So anytime I hang out with her, we have a really good time. So no, it was awesome. And thank you so much for everything. And looks like we're going back in like 3 weeks.
1: Rascal Flats, baby.
0: Which, by the way, we started a couple contests today. One of them does include tickets for you to win to go to Choctaw. Now, you're not going to get the VIP room or nothing, y'all. It's just tickets, so don't be greedy. And that is on Friday, June 26th. But also on Saturday, June 20th, Randy Rogers is doing his acoustic set at the Backyard in Waco. So we started both of those contests today. So those tickets are up for grabs at CokeFM.com.
1: And I'm sure we'll think of other things that happened this weekend, because I know there's just so much happened.
0: Well, you got to meet the puppies, and you're like, they're bigger than I thought they
1: were. Oh, yeah. Okay, so Rita, like she mentioned, Wes went home at 5 a.m. Saturday morning.
0: Yeah.
1: And so Rita stayed, and Christy came down. And so Rita was with Christy the rest of the weekend. But on the way home, we diverted through Fort Worth to take Rita home, which actually was not a bad drive from Choctaw, because the thing I hate most about going to Choctaw is going up through Dallas and back through Dallas, because you have to literally go through downtown Dallas. Yeah. So coming home, we got on the Sam Rayburn Freeway and diverted north of Dallas, right into downtown Fort Worth, right south to Rita's house. And it was really easy. Of course, I slept through half of it. And
0: oh yeah, and you were snoring. I was trying so hard to get a video of you snoring, but every time I'd take the camera out, you'd stop snoring.
1: Yeah, I mean, my plan all along is I told Kelly I'd drive up there, and then if she could drive back, because I knew I was going to be up late Saturday night, and I slept probably about half the trip back to your house, and then when we left your house, I tried to go to sleep again. I could not really sleep much. I did sleep some more. I don't know how long, but it's such a great thing having somebody else drive home, because that is a tough drive home, and it didn't really seemed to add too much going by your house. But then Kelly was mad because I wanted to stop at Sonic in Waco, and I was just thirsty. Normally when I leave, I load up on a bunch of drinks. Like, they have the free beverage station at Choctaw, so I get a couple teas, some water, a Coke, and just pack it and go. And I didn't have any drinks, and so I was like, I gotta stop for a drink. So we stopped in Lorena, got some tater tots and some drinks, and Kelly got some ice cream. And then our daughter Courtney lives in Troy, just north of Temple, and she wanted us to stop. She's like, you're gonna be 1 mile from my house, you need to stop by and see me. I'm like, okay. And Kelly's like, I just want to go home. So we stopped by and saw Courtney. We had four stops to make on the way home, and we finally got home last night about 6:15, and then unpacked and everything, and I'm like, I gotta go to bed. But it was a great trip, and I'm glad y'all went. I'm glad Kelly finally got to experience, you know, the fun.

0: And then you and I are going back, yeah, in what, 3 weeks for Rascal Flatts.
1: Yep.
0: You going to drive me home?
1: Nope.
0: We got a break again, and we'll come back and figure out everything else that we missed this weekend that we haven't talked about. 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

0: Scotty Johnson and Proud. It's your morning show, Coke Radio, and I'm a little hoarse. Nee. A little cigarette smoke. You feel it today, Rita, or did you get it all out of your system?
1: A little bit, but not bad.
0: Yeah, it gets me. And it's so weird because my allergies clear up when I go up there. And when I come back home, I do nothing but sneeze for like 2 days. Lots of allergens in Central Texas, I guess. But it's good to be home. It's good to do. I got to see your house. I didn't get to see your car.
1: Oh, yeah. It was in the garage.
0: And then you and Wes brought the weenies out. And they are bigger than I expected because in the pictures, I mean, I saw them in the pictures when they were puppies and, you know, they look like the same size, but they're a lot larger than I expected.
1: They're like 7 pounds.
0: And then Tyra, your neighbor that you always talk about, was walking in front of your house when we got home.
1: Yeah, she had gone to Lowe's or something. So
0: she got to meet Kelly, and then Kelly went inside and checked out your house, and then we got back on the road. So Crowley's, that's a very nice subdivision. It's a very nice area.
1: Yeah.
0: It was really kind of cool.
1: We like our little neighborhood.
0: Very nice. So that is the wrap up.
1: That concludes.
0: And we're sorry.
1: Great trip north.
0: Took us an hour and a half to tell you all about it, but it was fun. And again, if you'd like to win tickets to go with us to Rascal Flats, sign up now. Main page, CokeFM.com. So I turned on our show prep a while ago, and we ate at Guy Fieri's on Saturday night. And what do I see? Guy Fieri exposed.
1: Yeah, somebody's snitching him out.
0: Somebody snitches out, and I see the headline, and it says, he never swallows his food?
1: Well, he probably does a lot. You know, if you watch that show, they probably do several takes of him having to taste the food.
0: Oh, my God. Can you imagine those kind of shows where you have to drink or eat during them?
1: Well, you know, I haven't done it much, but one time I was the judge of the...
0: Oh, yeah.
1: It was like the hamburger eating contest, not hamburger making contest at Fowler Fest one year.
0: Right.
1: And I got the meat sweats about 2 burgers in, and I still had 50 burgers to taste. So I can see why people do this.
0: Well, and I've judged beans. Oh, that was not smart. And I've judged... a brisket, I believe, at a barbecue cook-off. And you're right. If you like it too much and eat, I mean, you got to take a little bitty bite. Because think about all those bites you have to take.
1: Yes. You're eating 7 hamburgers by the time it's over with.
0: And especially with beans, you got to be very careful with that stuff. But so Guy Fieri isn't a small guy, but he's not morbidly obese. And given the amount of food we see him eat, you'd think he would be. But here's Guy's secret. He really doesn't eat. You might think you see put food in his mouth and even chew it a few times, but you pretty much never see him swallow. A streamer who calls himself Dr. Spaghetti examined a bunch of Guy's videos and figured out some of his tricks. The most obvious is camera cuts. Guy puts the food in his mouth, chews it once or twice, and then the camera cuts away. Now, sometimes Guy will eat something, but then talk. In those cases, it looks like he's packing the food in his cheeks like a, you know, like a squirrel, presumably.
1: Like a squirrel.
0: So he can spit it out off camera.
1: Mm-hmm.
0: Then there are times when he just flat out fakes it. Like one scene where he allegedly takes a bite out of a food from chopsticks. When Dr. Spaghetti slowed down the video, it showed that there was no food in the chopsticks to begin with. So he's a little sleight of hand. Secondly, Guy just quirkily moved the chopsticks from his mouth and then dropped them. He didn't even open his mouth. It looked the more bite. Sniffing the food instead of eating it. Then there's another scene where Guy acts like he's taking a massive bite of a loaded hot dog. But if you look closely, he barely takes the tip off the hot dog and acts like he's eating. Sure, Guy wouldn't be the only foodie to do this. Dr. Spaghetti contrasted him with Gordon Ramsay by showing 2 clips where Gordon does swallow. Side note, he also pointed out that Guy always sticks his tongue out like a baby when he's about to shove food in there. Mm-hmm. So, yeah, there's also video of it that doesn't translate to radio, but that's apparently somebody made a big deal about this. But look, if you're on a food show, and you have to constantly eat, you wouldn't be able to do that.
1: Yeah, it's just the magic of television. He's not a fraud. I'm sure he tastes the dang food.
0: I just saw his, you know, name in the headline, like, hey, we just ate at this huge restaurant.
1: We went to Flavortown.
0: But, I mean, you see all these TV shows, like, or I saw something on Cheers this weekend about how the beer was, like, just colored water, and they would add salt to it so it would foam up.
1: Oh, really?
0: And because they were not allowed to drink real liquor.
1: Sure, they can sit there all day and drink, yeah.
0: And, you know, Norm sat there the whole time and just drank, and he said it was warm, colored water with salt in it. And can you imagine how nasty that would have been after all those takes?
1: Yeah, that's gross.
0: But anyway, other things to talk about. What is the story you have about things that happened in high school? I'm looking for that.
1: It's one of our little listy list. Let me pull it up right here. The 10 most common high school experiences. You know, every day we go down some kind of memory lane. So, it looks like people were asked the question, would you go back to high school and do it all over again if you could? And a poll for graduation season asked thousands of Americans, and they said yes. 55% of us would go back and do it again, but we would do things a little differently. 40% said no way, once was enough. And they came up with the most high school experiences to see how common they were. So here's the top 10. Did you have a boyfriend or a girlfriend?
0: Yes, I had a girlfriend. You have to be specific.
1: I quote dated a dude from Evant, which was a school probably, I don't know, 40 miles away.
0: Right.
1: But we only really saw each other in real life like maybe four times.
0: Well, yeah, I had a long distance relationship to my girlfriend was in San Antonio my senior year.
1: Yeah, well, 64% of us did have a boyfriend or a girlfriend. Number 9, did you go on a date?
0: Well, yeah.
1: Well, 65% of us did, too. Did you take the SAT or the ACT?
0: Only ACT.
1: Me, too.
0: Yeah.
1: Yeah, I didn't take that SAT, but 66% of us took the ACT as well. This is a silly question. Did you ever lie to your parents when you were in high school?
0: You know, I didn't need to because I had no curfew. I had, I didn't drink. I didn't, you know, I didn't have anything to lie about. I do remember lying to them in middle school because I,
1: were hiding the Nestle Quick in the closet.
0: That. And I also, I took an English class in middle school, and it was our first, you know, middle school is the first time you change classes. And there's just one class I just didn't like. And I literally turned no homework in. And so I got a progress report, and I remember we went to Pearsall. And we got back to Fort Worth, and there was a progress report waiting in our mailbox.
1: Oh, no, they mailed it to you?
0: Oh, yeah. And I hid that sucker as quick as I could, but they caught it. They caught me. And it was like, your son is failing English. I'm like, ah, crap. So I had to go make up all the homework I missed. I ended up making a B in the class. But I just didn't care because I didn't like this class. But, yeah, I totally lied.
1: That is also on the list. Did you take a class that you hated? Yeah. 79% of us did. And course. I know what I hated.
0: Yeah.
1: I hated economics. I didn't get it. It was economics/government. So for the first semester, it was government. Second semester, it was economics.
0: Yep.
1: With Mr. Blanchard, who was fine. I just hate, my brain couldn't comprehend the economic part of it. And, you know, I took that class in college, dropped it twice, and finally passed with like a C. It might have been a D for diploma. I don't know.
0: Dude. Well,
1: like, I didn't get it.
0: My government economics teacher was one of my family's best friends, and he was hilarious. He was fun. And so I did really well in that class. The class I hated the most was also like middle school English, because I hated the teacher in high school. And she was literally like right out of college. She was like 4 years older than we were. Mm-hmm. And she was a snotball. And we were not fans. None of us.
1: See, my favorite teacher, even to this day, and this is number 3 on the list. Did you ever take a class that you loved? Yep. I loved journalism with Miss Young. And Miss Young was the same thing. She was probably 4 years older than us. Right. And she was like the cool teacher. We would all go hang out in the journalism. They had a couch in there. Like, uh-huh. It was cool. So, yeah. Number 6, did you ever kiss anybody in high school? You probably were kissing in junior high, weren't you?
0: No, actually. Well, yeah. I think I had my first kiss in 8th grade. But it was nothing. And then there was a little, as Casey says, a dry spell.
1: He had a dry spell. I told you about my first kiss and how ridiculous it was, right?
0: No, well, I think you have, but I don't remember.
1: Yeah, it was completely set up. So, you know, everyone's like, so you never kissed a boy? I was like, I guess not really. And so my friend Monita, she arranged that I was just going to have a makeout sesh with a guy named Jay Bomer, right? Uh-huh. And I didn't particularly like him or wanted to kiss him, but you know what? Any tongue in a storm, I guess. And so we had to borrow her sister Denise's Thunderbird, two-door Thunderbird, and we drove to the park, Fauntleroy Park in Gatesville, and Jay Bomer met us. And so then my friend Monita and my other friend, I think it was Shelly, I can't remember, there was somebody else there, they just went and hung out on the swings while I'm sitting in the back seat of the Thunderbird with this dude I didn't even like. And then, you know, I was like, oh, okay, this is kissing.
0: That sounds so weird. Disgusting.
1: And then I never talked to him again. Like, we never talked. Like, we didn't talk on the phone. We didn't go on any dates. It was just like, oh, we're just swapping slobber for no reason.
0: That is too funny.
1: Number five is a question that they definitely did not ask in Texas, because this is not even a question. Did you go to at least one high school football game?
0: Oh, yeah. I went to all of them.
1: We went to them all. Yeah. I used to work in the concession stand for some Spanish club or something, right, just so I could have a reason to go, because I definitely wasn't there to watch the game. 68% of the world has gone to one football game. 79% of us took a class that we loved. And number two, did you have a specific friend group or clique? Well, absolutely. Who didn't?
0: Oh, yeah.
1: You didn't have any friends. I guess that's kind of sad.
0: That is sad.
1: Yeah, it was me, Monita, and Shelly, and we were all running buddies until Monita and Shelly got boyfriends, and they kind of dumped me, and then I was like, I don't have any friends. But no, I had a lot of friends, but I wouldn't call us a clique. And number one, come on, 87% of us had a crush on somebody in high school.
0: Of course we did.
1: Yeah, so.
0: Gavin, what's his name?
1: Massengill. So, I guess the question is, would you go back to high school knowing what you know now?
0: Yes.
1: But, okay, there's a caveat. Would you go back in today's time with the social media and all the pressure? Or would you go back in the olden days?
0: I want to go back to the olden days, please.
1: Me too. Yeah, yeah.
0: Just like it was, but what I know now.
1: Yeah.
0: Yeah. All right. Well, that's a great list. I think that's cool. And we are over time again. Man, when we have so much to talk about, this show just blows by. But we will be right back with more on this live Monday morning. My voice is cracking. I'm going to go through puberty here in a few minutes. It's Coke Radio.
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0: 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You got Coke Radio, Scotty and Rita, brought to you by Kalahari. Contests are up for the week.
1: Scotty, I've got breaking news.
0: Breaking news.
1: Breaking news. According to a really piece of crap website called Pure Country Soul.
0: Yeah.
1: And you know, this has got to be true because this photo is absolutely realistic.
0: Not doctored at all?
1: Yeah, Kelly Clarkson and Brett Eldridge just dropped a double bombshell. They have welcome twins.
0: Yeah, because I just saw her the other day and she was not showing at all.
1: Oh, these AI websites are so bad. You know, it's funny because just yesterday, every once in a while, that little Facebook, it'll say, would you mind taking a survey? I take it every time.
0: Oh.
1: And it was a whole thing about, do you feel like there are too many scams on Facebook with AI? Yes. Do you strongly? And it was like five questions about, do you think Facebook does enough to stop fake news? No. I was like, y'all put this on Zuckerberg's desk.
0: Okay. Facebook's bad enough. But when I got home last night, I did a deep dive on TikTok for probably an hour before I went to bed, just catching up. There are so many false stories. It's not even funny anymore. It was like, President Trump just started World War III, and then it was like just the craziest things. And somebody put video with it, and it's all AI, so people click, and you have to swipe through it as fast as possible, or you keep getting them.
1: Yeah, otherwise it's got your number.
0: It jumps into your FYP, and then all of a sudden you're getting more stupid stories, and you have to clear it. But I could not believe the number of just false, made-up stories I was being served. And so I stopped. I'm like, okay, I got to turn this off. This is ridiculous.
1: Reset the rhythm.
0: Yeah. So other things that happened yesterday, last night, massive earthquake in Philippines. I think two of them. Bunch of people are dead, and there's a tsunami warning.
1: I was going to say, is that what happens when a tsunami comes next?
0: Yeah. There was a tsunami warning. I think we're in the clear because, I mean, with the Pacific Ocean like it is, you could have an earthquake and the tsunami will hit 12 hours later across the ocean. Mm-hmm. But I think we're in the clear. Of course, I mentioned earlier, the Texas Longhorns are going to the College World Series. They swept Oregon. That's great news. President Trump is mad at Israel again. Because we have a ceasefire in place with Iran right now. Well, Israel shot some more missiles at Iran, so Iran shot some back. And President Trump,
1: I thought the war was over.
0: Nope. And President Trump, it's not been formally over at all, but President Trump is mad at Israel for launching missiles at Iran after saying, hey, we're in a ceasefire, and then Iran retaliated. Rush, my favorite band of all time, you know this, kicked off their tour last night in Los Angeles, and I get to see them in September, but it's huge news because they lost their drummer, Neil Peart, and they have a brand new lady drummer, and her name is Annika Niles, and they also added a keyboard player. But for me, that's big news. They had their first show in this new incarnation last night, and it's getting rave reviews. I'm going to go do a deep dive on some videos here in a minute. But all fun stuff. And when I am in a casino all weekend, don't you see how detached I get? And it's hard to kind of follow other stuff.
1: Oh, yeah. But, you know, I did, whenever I would wake up in the morning, I did my Dutton recap.
0: Well, you got to watch it.
1: Yeah, you got to go catch up. Not a whole lot happens, but something happens.
0: Yeah, I haven't watched it yet. But you watched it on your phone. I can't watch on a phone. I've got to watch it on a big screen. And we should have watched it last night, but I was ready to go to bed. And we had to get kind of unpacked and ready for bed too. But we will watch it tonight, I promise. And then we will unpack it and give all the spoilers to people that haven't watched it yet tomorrow. But you say it was two thumbs up?
1: Yeah. I'm really enjoying the show.
0: How many are going to be in this episode, in the season? Is it like 10?
1: I don't know. You know how it is with these Taylor shows. They give you like 8.
0: It ticks me off.
1: Real TV gives you 22.
0: Yeah, because, I mean, the TV shows on networks, you get 22 shows a season, basically. But these made-for-streaming shows are usually 8 or 10, and it sucks. But what else are you watching now?
1: What else am I watching? I don't know. Nothing that comes to mind. I've been watching It's on. I think it's on Hulu. But every week they give you a it's the boy band Confidential or whatever.
0: Right. Yep.
1: So I mean, other than that, that's probably it. But I do think there's a new documentary that's headed our way this week that has to do with a murder that happened in Texas. I don't know anything about it, but everybody's pretty fired up about that one.
0: And how was the trial going that you were watching online?
1: Oh, boy. Well, the prosecution has rested. Now, it's not, there's nothing online I'm reading about. This is the Carmelo Anthony murder trial where he stabbed another high school kid because of an altercation at a track meet. Oh, it's just been really hard. But it goes to show you all of the rumors and the stuff. Nobody knows anything until they're actually in court. And because there's no cameras allowed, it's just crazy. But it's ugly. It's because everybody's making it into a racial situation. But, you know, when we're watching or reading about the evidence and the actual testimony, all of the white guys' friends are the ones who testified, and they're all black.
0: Oh, really?
1: Yeah, a lot of them are black. And there is all kind of controversy because they called it an all-white jury. Well, it's not an all-white jury. Is there a black guy in the jury or a black woman? No. They were all on the panel, but they were educators, and they said, no, I can't be unbiased because I know what happens in schools.
0: Yeah.
1: And so there are several Asian people on the thing. There's a woman in a hijab.
0: Yeah.
1: Yeah. Anyway, it's just the comments are all ugly, but I'm following along. But the prosecution did rest, and so now the defense will start today. So, yeah, I've really been following that diligently.
0: All right. Well, we got a break for Don Miller, and we'll come back with a whole new hour with some showbiz news, some music news, and anything else. I checked my notes, and there was one thing we forgot to talk about from the trip, and we'll talk about it next. It's your morning show on Coke Radio.
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1: Good morning. Don Miller with your news headlines. Looks like a largely dry and very warm period coming up, as after a slight chance of storms this afternoon, the rest of the week looks sunny and seasonably hot, with highs in the low to mid 90s and lows in the mid 70s. After today, there is no further chance of rain. The shockwaves continue to reverberate in Toledo, Ohio this morning after a pair of shooters unleashed a hail of bullets near a popular neighborhood festival on Saturday, injuring at least 12. Authorities believe the incident began when the two began firing at each other near the Old West End Festival, which was attended by thousands of patrons. At just after 5 p.m. Saturday, witnesses heard gunfire nearby as several victims and other attendees hit the deck for different reasons. Those that were wounded ranged in age from 14 to 61 years old, with several transported to local hospitals. Police continue to investigate this morning. In other news, this weekend, Iran accused the United States of violating the fragile ceasefire because of strikes launched on Iranian coastal surveillance radar sites, which were in retaliation for Tehran launching strikes against Kuwait. An advisor to Iran's supreme leader told the press that as a result of the renewed hostilities, negotiations were, quote, at a deadlock and the ball is in Trump's court, end quote. He added that the tone of potential talks may improve if the U.S. unfreezes billions in Iranian assets. In state and local news, the New World screwworm fly is threatening the $113 billion cattle industry for the first time in half a century, with an infestation from its flesh-eating larvae confirmed in South Texas. At least two cases have been confirmed in Zavala County near the Mexico border. Livestock are particularly vulnerable and are at high risk if an infestation is not treated. Now, Governor Greg Abbott has declared a statewide disaster and has ordered officials to freeze the transportation of vulnerable livestock and trigger the deployment of millions of sterile flies to disrupt the parasite's breeding cycle, therefore hopefully halting the spread. Now, state and federal officials emphasize this is strictly an animal health crisis and does not pose a risk to the inspected beef supply or human food safety. And with the summer season now in full swing, many are wondering how recent rains have affected levels on area lakes. Well, the news is actually encouraging, as after years of drought and diminishing lake levels, marked improvement has been noted over the past year. For example, Lake Buchanan is up about 20 feet from 2025 and is now 100% full, with Lake Travis currently at 82% full, up about 33 feet from last year. Along with the lakes filling up, rain has increased soil moisture, decreased fire danger, and watered yards. Now, while drought conditions have improved in Central Texas over the past year, officials emphasize that water conservation is still essential for the long-term health of the Highland Lakes. Austin Water notes that with a long, dry, and hot summer predicted just ahead, the next drought could happen at any time, which is why the agency keeps conservation a priority year-round. In sports, NBA, the San Antonio Spurs are in a dire situation when it comes to their title hopes after surrendering the first two games at home, with Game 2 versus the Knicks ending in a shocking fashion. Now, the Spurs are fighting history, as no team in the history of the league has ultimately won a finals series after losing the first two at home, but that is the challenge facing the Spurs, as Game 3 from New York will be tonight, as the Knicks will look to take a commanding 3-0 lead and win their unprecedented 14th straight playoff game. Tip is scheduled for 7:30. In college baseball, as the Super Regionals wrap up, eight programs going to be qualifying for the College World Series, with all the action getting underway in Omaha this Friday. In tennis, French Open, the winner of the second major of the year is Germany's Alexander Zverev, who captured his first major championship from Paris yesterday, winning in five sets. In Major League Baseball, the Texas Rangers, who have been on a bit of a roll lately, winning seven of their last nine, including yesterday versus Cleveland, will take the day off before traveling to Kansas City to open a series against the Royals tomorrow night. And the Astros, after a series win against the Athletics, will go west to take on the Angels beginning tonight.
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0: Here's the King, George Strait, and Heartland. It is the morning show on Coke Radio. And my button bar is not working. So
1: I was like, what's going on?
0: No music for this break.
1: Out.
0: There it goes.
1: I can hear it on my end, but it's all weird.
0: Yeah, it's probably
1: it's like playing six songs at one time.
0: I just started hitting buttons. I'm like, well, nothing works. Oh, well. Good morning. That's everybody except my board. Do we need to say good morning to anybody except that any problems this weekend that we had with anybody?
1: No, I don't have any beef. Look at me.
0: No beef.
1: Loving life.
0: After spending two nights in Oklahoma, no beef for Rita, which I thought for sure that would not happen.
1: Nobody was acting a fool in the comments.
0: Except maybe the security guard in the pit.
1: Yeah. I don't want him to have a very good morning.
0: Yeah.
1: He's just mean.
0: And the thing that I forgot to mention that I wrote down, is it proper when I'm behind an older person on a scooter, and they're going literally 2 miles an hour, blocking traffic, is it rude to pass them in my scooter?
1: I don't have an answer to that. I don't know the scooter etiquette.
0: I just don't know what the etiquette is because, yeah, I mean,
1: here's my question. There are so many people on scooters. Do you not feel special?
0: I don't feel special anymore, but Choctaw used to not rent their own scooters, and now they have a whole fleet of their own scooters, and they're giant.
1: They're big.
0: I mean, scooters, they're four-wheelers, and they're big, and people park them next to machines. She's like, I stay on my scooter. I'll pull a chair out and pull in next to it. But these people were parking these scooters in the aisle, blocking me. And then there's this one old lady. And on Saturday night, after about 5 o'clock, the place starts getting packed. And was I wrong about the temperature? It's cold in there.
1: It's not hot.
0: But it started getting so crowded, and people start getting drunk, and people start not paying attention. And we'll be walking along, and somebody will just stop in the middle of the aisle and talk to their friends. And I'm like, hello. And I told Kelly, I'm like, if I run into somebody tonight, it's because they stopped in front of me. Okay. And Thursday night, I told them not to tell you. What? But Jenny and Kelly and I were walking through the high limit room. And this dude was at the ATM, and I was going behind the ATM, and he stepped back, and I completely ran over his heel. So bad that my scooter tilted. It's like, dunk, dunk. And I say, are you okay? He's like, I'm fine. And I looked at Kelly and Jenny. I was like, my fault, his fault. They said, no, he totally stepped in front of you. So they corroborated, but I did run over somebody this weekend. But that was the only one I thought for sure I was going to run over somebody Saturday night. Now, one thing we didn't talk about, they did the $1 million drawing at 1 a.m. Saturday night, Sunday morning. And, of course, Kelly and Rita and Christy were all in bed.
1: Yeah.
0: And I stayed for the drawings, of course. And I was in the high limit room in the Sky Tower, and they announced the winner. Douglas somebody. He was about 20 feet away from me. And the cool thing is everybody knows him. He's also in a scooter, a wheelchair. He's actually in an old wheelchair, old style, you know, the manual. And his son brings him. He's from Norman, Oklahoma. His son brings him down all the time, pushes him around. He's about my age, maybe a little older. But everybody knew him. And once he starts screaming, the crowd rippled. And usually when they draw $1 million and they call a name, it's almost like, boo, we won the money.
1: Hiss.
0: Once they realized who won, the whole place started cheering. And it was really cool. Goosebumps cool. Because,
1: you know what the crazy thing is? You've been talking about this $1 million drawing, and I had it in my head that y'all were all being like some kind of pit or maybe in the arena or something where the concerts are when they did it. No, they just do it while everybody's gambling.
0: Yeah, and they actually set up a podium, which we passed 8 or 9 times, right there in the entrance to the Sky Tower. And they get up there, and they do the other drawings on the PA, but they do this one on the PA too, but they do it from this podium. And I was right outside where that is, but the guy was about 20 feet away from me that won the million. But everybody knew him, so everybody starts cheering for this guy. And it was amazing and just, you know, gives you goosebumps because usually it's like, yeah, boo, draw the next winner. And so his son pushed him up on the podium, and they got pictures, and it was awesome. It couldn't have been better.
1: $1 million.
0: $1 million. And he was so close. I just passed him, and he was over there playing, and it was really cool that somebody that everybody knew who it was.
1: Yeah.
0: And because, I mean, look, people know who I am there, and I mean, Rita ran into this a couple times.
1: Oh my God, it's ridiculous. Ugh. Hello, Mr. Vader.
0: Thank you. I love how you say it's ridiculous. I'm so sorry. People know me, but
1: oh my God, it's Nick Papa Giorgio.
0: Well, I'll be rolling through there, and I'll be giving fist bumps to the hosts, and you know, people. Hello, Mr. Bennett. And it's nice to be known. But
1: oh, that's
0: sweet. Yeah. Rita makes fun of me, and Kelly's. What did you ask somebody? I can't remember what it was, something, and they're like, oh, Mr. Bennett, yeah, we know him.
1: Oh, no. So we had gone to get, this is the last time we were there, gone to get player's cards. And so, you know, I always make small talk with people and crack my bad jokes, and, you know, I don't know, I need attention, yeah. I guess. And so I was like, so, and it was a young kid working the desk, and the other girls were kind of, we were all within earshot, right? And I was like, so, tell me about the Onyx members. Are they all a-holes? And they just busted out laughing, giggling. They go, well, you know, they can be kind of demanding. I go, do you know Scotty Bennett? And they go, oh, Mr. Bennett. We love Mr. Bennett. I was like, there is no way some rando from the front desk knows who Scotty Bennett is. But sure enough, they did.
0: What Damon said, he's the guy on the scooter, right?
1: Yeah, like the scooter guy? Yeah, we know Mr. Bennett.
0: Oh, well. It's fun.
1: It's fun.
0: Yeah.
1: Oh, my lamp. Did you hear that? My lamp just fell off for no reason.
0: What?
1: My lamp fell off the desk.
0: Okay. Did Kelly throw a ball at it? Because that's usually when our lamps fall down.
1: That was bizarre.
0: Kelly, okay. The other night, last week, Kelly hit our lamp again in the living room with a ball.
1: Mm-hmm.
0: And broke it pretty bad. You know how she throws a ball for Holly? And she will hit things. She broke a plate that's hanging on the wall. That was an heirloom.
1: Oh, no.
0: She has hit this lamp so many times. Now, the lampshade will not stay on it. Oh. And so the bulb sticks out the top. But she continues to throw the ball. I mean, Holly's got her trained. We need to send her to some kind of pet kit.
1: Yeah, that dog does love that ball.
0: Yep. Okay, I think this is a funny story because I have said this about Bucky so many times. What was ruined? Because too many people discovered it.
1: Are you saying Bucky's is ruined?
0: I'm saying I don't go to Bucky's anymore. And in fact, we passed 3 Bucky's on the way up there.
1: And I even asked. I said, Scotty, can we go to Bucky's? You're like, no.
0: Kelly used to love stopping at Bucky's in Temple. And I'm like, please don't. Because just to get in and out of there, it takes 30, 40 minutes. Because the parking, then going in and dealing with the checkout, it's a mess. So I always say, nobody goes there anymore. It's too crowded. But hopefully, you don't have a ton of showbiz, do you? Because I'm...
1: No. What you got?
0: I just want to go down this list real quick.
1: Bring it.
0: Okay, so these are ruined because too many people discovered it. Number one, food trucks.
1: Oh, you know, that's so funny that you say that because, you know, back in the day, whenever I worked for the Williamson County and City's Health Department, I had to take care of inspecting mobile food units. And it was like the dredge. Nobody wanted to inspect them because nobody followed the rules. They weren't using the commissary correctly. And then, you know, you couldn't communicate effectively because most of the people that were doing the road coaches is what we called them, you know, spoke Spanish.
0: Right.
1: And so they stuck me with it. And now it's so cool. Like, all of a sudden, food trucks are super cool.
0: Yeah. And also, they became more expensive, too, as they got more popular.
1: Yeah.
0: Number two, farmers markets. Same reason.
1: Oh, I like the farmers market. I don't buy any produce or anything.
0: Yeah, but they're getting more popular, and their prices are coming up. Number three, Etsy. Used to be a great place for unique handmade goods. Now it's flooded with cheap, mass-produced stuff.
1: That's true.
0: Number four, local craft fairs. Same reason.
1: I like a craft fair.
0: Number five, Airbnbs. It exploded and destroyed the long-term rental market.
1: The long-term rental market sounds very fancy.
0: Yeah. Number six, the internet. Because everything has become so corporate. It's harder to find good content around all the ads, the sponsored sites, and the AI junk.
1: You know,

0: it's you know, not quality, and nobody even does it anymore.
1: True.
0: Pokemon cards. You have freaks using them as investment items and scalping them for a living.
1: Oh, I can see that.
0: Number 9, thrift stores. They were ruined by resellers. Hobbies, all hobbies. I feel like, you know, reselling in general has degraded most hobbies. Desperate people want a side hustle because the economy is in garbage. And now they swoop in on popular things, and hobbies have gone way up in price, depending on what you do. Every hidden gem that's been discovered by influencers.
1: You know what? Every single influencer video starts the same.
0: Yeah.
1: Oh my God, y'all, there is this hidden gem in Austin that only the locals know about. I'm going to take you to Mattel Rancho.
0: Yeah. Hidden gem, my ass.
1: Exactly. It's always a hidden gem.
0: Jesus, Kelly, she has to correct how much I won. No, you won $202 and $942. Thank you. Don't you have to get ready?
1: She did tell us the name of the opening band who we forgot.
0: Yeah, I know.
1: Oh my James God. Colwyn. I don't know. I should probably read that.
0: Cole Goodwin.
1: Oh, Cole, that's what I meant.
0: I thought that's exactly what I said. Or maybe I said Gibson. Nature has been ruined. People with Bluetooth backpack speakers are the worst. I can see that.
1: Nature's been ruined?
0: Yep. Geocaching. Too many people are disrespecting the intimacy of it.
1: Oh, now see, I've done that one time with my friend Jennifer Allen, and it was the funnest little afternoon ever, but I don't need to do it again.
0: Yeah. Number 14.
1: We did it around Hutto.
0: Oh, really?
1: Mm-hmm. I can tell you where all the secrets are buried.
0: Really?
1: Yeah.
0: Conventions like Comic-Con. They're too mainstream pop culture now and ridiculously expensive. And the last one on the list that have been ruined by too many people doing it, storm chasing.
1: Oh, okay.
0: I mean, you know, there used to be Texas Storm Chasers and the guy with the TIV and the, you know, those guys. And now everybody's trying to do it. Oh, it's a storm coming. Let's go head that way. Build a tornado-proof device. But I took up a lot of your time. Do you want to go ahead and start showbiz news?
1: Sure. You know what, everybody? Gird your loins, because we're talking about it more than once today. I'm going to mention her 3 times, but Taylor Swift and Travis Kelce are reportedly planning a wedding in New York City over the 4th of July holiday weekend.
0: And they're also expecting twins.
1: None of this is confirmed, but you know what? We're going with it, because Page Six is reporting that their ceremony is going to take place in the iconic Madison Square Garden in Manhattan. Yeah. They are going to transform the garden into a luxury wedding space and host a star-studded guest list of 1,000 people, including fans.
0: What?
1: Yes, apparently so. But, you know, Taylor's done that in the past. Like, I remember whenever she released an album, she just would bring, like, her social media friends that she'd had over the years. This is when she was much younger. Just brought them to her house, let them listen to the record. Probably not going to do that because of security. It says the security is reportedly expected to be extensive with private transportation and tightly controlled access for guests. And neither Taylor nor Travis have publicly confirmed any of these facts, but I hope it's true. I hope it's true.
0: All right.
1: So, you know, Prince is no longer with us, and I think we celebrated over the weekend either his birthday or his passing. I can't remember. But news is that a new Prince album is dropping on August the 28th. This is ridiculous. This happens all the time. I'm so sick. I have another story about this.
0: Yeah.
1: All these dead people. Oh, we went into the basement and we found these tapes, and we're going to AI the crap out of them, and we're going to peddle them because Prince's estate doesn't have enough money. But it's going to come out on August the 28th. It's called Timeless, and it's going to feature previously unreleased songs from 1977 all the way through 2016. It's going to span every major era of his career. I do have some snippets. The first single is called Stone, and it was released yesterday. It was recorded back in 1995, and the other track is called With This Tear. It came out last month, but
2: You used to be the best of me. You were the only one.
0: Not bad.
1: Sounds like Prince.
0: That's Stone.
1: Okay.
0: And here's With This Tear.

0: So apparently April 21st marked the 10th anniversary. 10 years that Prince has been dead.
1: That doesn't seem like that's right.
0: Doesn't seem like it.
1: Hey, and let's take a quick break right here. And we'll come back and finish up showbiz and get some music news. It's the morning show on Cook Radio.
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0: Sorry State, a little song by Bottomland. You got The Morning Show, Coke Radio, Scotty and Rita. Back from a great weekend, and thanks for letting us talk about it for the first hour and a half. So Rita's going to wrap up her showbiz news and get right into the Blue Music News.
1: Yeah, there's not a whole lot here but with this story, but you know, anytime I can mention Taylor Swift, I'm going to.
0: What?
1: So Forbes has put together the list of the richest self-made women. I didn't recognize only five of them on the list, and honestly, maybe four, but I thought I would run them down. There's a tie between Rihanna and Beyonce. They are both worth $1 billion.
0: Wow.
1: And they, like I said, these are self-made women. The BET Network, their founder named Sheila Johnson. She's worth $1.2 billion. Old Kim Kardashian, she is worth $1.9 billion.
0: Wow.
1: Billion with a B. Of course, Miss Swift made the list. You know, she's worth $2 billion. She's at number 23, but still holding her own is Miss Oprah Winfrey. Guess what Miss Oprah is worth?
0: $3.9
1: billion. $4
0: billion. I read it wrong.
1: Put your glasses on.
0: Sorry.
1: Put your glasses on. Okay. So we have a lot to cover in music news, actually. So much that I'm going to spread it out, but let's go ahead and talk about it. I mean, I don't want to be a hater, but this Morgan Wallen kid is out of control. Like every day, there is just so much crazy stuff. So he had to cancel night two of his Pittsburgh stop just hours before the showtime, but it wasn't his fault. He was getting information from his camp and from the experts that there was going to be severe weather and high winds. So the controversy started because the weather reportedly improved later in the afternoon or in the evening, and so fans were like, you didn't really have to cancel it. Even a radio personality up in Pittsburgh claimed that sources told him, you know, we're on the street, that Wallen had already left town on his private plane before the meeting with local officials. And so that allegation spread quickly online, and it fueled lots of speculation. Other local commentators suggested that the backlash could hurt his reputation in Pittsburgh.
0: Oh, no.
1: Oh, no. But come on. These stadium shows are sold out. So Morgan did something that he doesn't normally do. Like he normally just rolls. Like he's like, y'all can say what you want, I don't care. But right. He actually got online and made a video, bless his heart, where he's reading a prepared statement badly.
0: Poor guy.
1: If you look on the right hand side there, the very tippy bottom.
0: Oh, here it is.
1: It is him talking about it, and then we'll roll on to what else happened this weekend with Morgan.
0: Yeah. I have to load the different browsers, so keep a kill just a second or two more and are almost there. Living
1: basically, he says he understood the weather had not fully reached Pittsburgh, but he swore up and down, this is what my people told him. And he said that this online speculation is nonsense.
2: Consulting with local officials and that I should cancel my show in Pittsburgh tonight. And I said, why? They said that there was going to be strong winds in the area. And I said, okay. So that's what I did, and that was the information I had in the moment, and I trusted my team. I understand that wind and whatever else hasn't gotten to Pittsburgh yet. I know it has touched some of Pennsylvania, so my heart goes out to all those affected by it. But the truth of the matter is, I have a large stage that in those conditions could become fatal to a lot of folks around it. So I did the best I could with the information I had in that moment. I've been seeing a lot of nonsense about me that is simply not true, and I just wanted to clear the air. I think my true fans know that that's not how I operate in general, but I had to say it.
0: Well, I get it, dude. I mean, I'm kind of on his side on that one.
1: Me too. And then I also, y'all don't have me out here taking up for Morgan Wallen, because I feel kind of weird about this next situation. So he played in Denver the next night. So
0: he been back to Denver?
1: I think so.
0: Okay.
1: Yeah, because you know he tossed that piano in Denver.
0: Yeah.
1: Anyway, I'm not sure when this went down, but there is a video surfacing. So, okay, let me set the scene. He's on stage. It's a huge stage. There's lights. There's pyro. All the things. And you see a lady, a female security guard, and she is holding a cell phone over her head. Now realize she's still looking into the audience, but she's got the cell phone recording him. Not the audience. And first of all, security guards, they're not allowed to do this.
0: Their job is to kick Rita Blue out of the pit.
1: Yeah, their job is to make sure everybody is safe. And so Morgan walks on over to her. You'll have to go watch the video. Walks over to her, grabs that cell phone out of her hand, and friggin' throws it.
0: Whoa.
1: Yes.
0: That escalated.
1: I mean, he grabbed the cell phone. But, you know, I kind of see why. It's her job to make sure that he's safe, to make sure the audience is safe. But according to the people on the internet, it wasn't even her phone.
0: Oh, no.
1: Somebody in the audience grabbed a phone and said, or took their phone and said, hey, could you take some video for me? And so she reached up over her head. And like I said, she's still looking into the audience.
0: Yeah.
1: But Morgan did not like it. And he chunks it. But then I did read... the person whose phone it was, they were able to get the phone back and the phone was fine. And they think it's cool because their phone got thrown, you know.
0: Yeah,
1: this just happened 1 week after he was tossing pianos. I think he just likes to throw things.
0: Well, but even watching the video we just watched of him talking about the Pittsburgh, he's got some anger issues.
1: He needs some therapy. Yeah. Old Morgan needs some therapy.
0: Or a drink.
1: But yeah, it was the great phone toss of 2026.
0: Yep.
1: So I mentioned it earlier. Everybody's got new music coming out, even though they are really not able to make new music. But Randy Travis's wife, Mary, has announced that there is a new Randy album on the way. It'll be out by the end of the year. She says we have a whole new album coming out of archived music. It's stuff that he sang before his stroke in 2013. It's been mastered, mixed, and ready to go.
0: Well, all right.
1: Are you excited about the new Randy Travis?
0: I am, but I just kind of feel sorry for the guy because it sounds like they're just pushing him to do stuff. And maybe he doesn't need to do that.
1: All right, yeah, he seems happy. He's smiling.
0: The video's on the bottom, or is there any audio of these?
1: No. Okay. That's nonsense. So this story did so well for us over the weekend. People love them some Alan Jackson. But if you missed out on getting tickets to Alan's big sold-out farewell show, don't worry, you can still enjoy the moment because NBC has announced. Now, NBC, this ain't just streaming, y'all. This is on the TV. They have announced plans to air a primetime special built around the final concert. Now, the final concert it's happening. I forget words today. It's happening on June 27th at the big stadium in Nashville. And the lineup's ridiculous. George Strait, Lainey Wilson, Luke Combs, Miranda Lambert, Riley Green, Cody Johnson, just to name a few. So as of right now, everything is TBA. So they got to film it and produce it and then put it on the air. But it will run on NBC as well as stream the next day on Peacock TV. And people seem really excited about that one.
0: Well, that's good. And does this include audio? I'm seeing your post, but
1: no,
0: I didn't. Okay.
1: No audio.
0: No problem. Everybody that has retired in the last couple of years, including George Strait and Robert Earl Keane, they keep coming back. Now, Alan Jackson is doing such a big send-off. You know, I almost hope he stays retired because I don't want it to be for nothing, you know? But, I mean, he's got a disability. I understand. Trust me. Yeah. I understand.
1: And he has all these grandkids now. Yeah. Just go. Be rich and enjoy your life.
0: But how many, you know, like, oh, Alan Jackson announces a new tour next year. It's like, well, crap. Never mind.
1: Well, Kacey Musgraves is a busy little lady. She is headed back into the world of the Dallas Cowboy cheerleaders. Now, if you've ever followed that show, you know she's been on America's Sweethearts several times. She's been a judge. They've dressed her up and let her prance around in the costume and the outfit, all the things. But in a new trailer for season 3, she will be one of the judges. And I'm excited about this. It's going to premiere on June 16th on Netflix. Now, like I said, she's no stranger to the organizations. She's been on several times. But yeah, I'm pretty excited. I really do like that show. Now, I used to watch it back in the day when it came on CMT.
0: Yeah.
1: And then they moved it over to Netflix. And I watch it every single time.
0: I've not seen an episode. So you want to play the trailer?
1: Well, you know, I haven't watched it yet. So maybe, sure. Let's hear what they have
3: Once
1: to say.
3: Once you become a Dallas Cowboys cheerleader, there's already a lot of weight. That is on your shoulders.
4: Some people like that and some people don't. I guess the question is, can you handle it?
5: This is the first time we're viewing applications because of seeing Netflix's America's Sweethearts.
6: They're never going to want an Aussie gal representing America's Sweetheart. It's hard, but, you know, go the Cowboys.
7: This has been my dream forever, and I'm so close.
8: You guys ready? I don't know if I'm ready.
3: last season. There was just so much going on, so much stress, so many things.
8: There's a lot of attention on us. And if we're not a solid group, then how are we going to withstand all the noise outside?
3: We have millions of sets of eyes all on every little thing that we do.
8: Casey's music.
3: As much positivity as I receive, there's also loads of negativity.
9: You take all of your deepest insecurities and thousands of people are like, agree, agree, agree.
10: There are probably people who are just waiting for me to mess up.
11: A lot of people look at us as characters and not as human beings.
12: That's why we need to keep them busy and focused and positive. Can't listen to the haters.
13: Everyone would do anything to be on this team.
14: I want to be here for the girls because they need it, honestly, now more than ever.
15: It means so much to me.
16: Don't give up.
17: I can physically you are hear signing Scotty's up for something.
1: Glazing over.
0: Those poor, skinny, beautiful women are so depressed. I'm so sorry for them. I like how they said there's a lot of weight on their shoulders. No, if there were weight on their shoulders, they'd kick them off the team.
1: Yeah, exactly. Oh, Kelly Finglas doesn't put up with much.
0: Oh, jeebus. But I have not seen an episode, so I can't bitch.
1: Yeah, it's a good show. I like it. Right. And finally, I know we've made fun of this in the past, specifically about Luke Bryan's new song called Fish, Hunt, Golf, Drink. Do you remember us playing this song?
0: No.
1: It was just really bad. It was just... It literally goes, wake up, coffee, fish hunt, climb tree. And so All the fans online were accusing it of being AI. Well, apparently he's denying that. And here he is talking about how, no, it wasn't AI at all. Surely.
18: I mean, we've had some negativity out there, some trolls saying that I AI'd it, which is completely false. That song is designed for one thing, to have fun and to tell the world what I love to do and what I strive to do. When I get days off, I want to hunt, fish, golf, and drink, and I might try to do them all in the same day.
0: I understand what he's saying, but yeah, just those four words, again, it's like somebody played the Mad Libs.
1: Have you really not heard the song?
0: I do remember us playing a crappy song, but I don't remember that's the name of it.
1: Yeah, I should get it because it's that bad that it's fun to talk about. So there's your blue news.
0: Perfecto. And we'll come back with some stupid news. Are we going to do New Music Monday or you want to just do stupid news?
1: You know what? Why don't we just save it for New Music Tuesday?
0: Let's do that. It's your morning show on Cook Radio.
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21: For those of us outlaws who grew up on Waylon and Willie, we got

0: Okay. I remember now, and that sucked. That was it. That was fish, hunt, golf, drink, stupid. That's the latest Luke Combs, and they are accusing him of being AI. Nope. Not AI, just bad. I mean, AI can, bad. You know, AI, if AI had helped, it'd be better, but, you know.
1: And I'm not sure. I don't think he wrote it, but I think there were like three writers on it.
0: Took three people to come up with that crap?
1: I think so.
0: Fish, hunt. Oh, now I'm going to be singing it all day.
1: You know what? It's catchy.
0: All right. Well, our stupid news takes us to Florida first, as it always does. A 79-year-old Florida man has been accused of holding his manhood in front of people while watering his front yard. God. And, of course, our favorite sheriff in the world is Sheriff Grady Judd.
1: Don't we love Sheriff Grady?
0: He's talking about the arrest of Gary Galler.
2: It was sunny, and he was watering his grass with a hose in his right hand. And he had his crank in his left hand.
0: Oh, wow.
1: His crank.
0: I love old guys that talk about it. And, I mean, that was a an old word for it, is crank.
1: I've never heard crank before.
0: Sheriff Grady Judd. Thank you, sir. A 4-year-old was hospitalized.
1: Oh, no.
0: From a THC lollipop.
1: Oh, Lord.
0: That was in his birthday party goodie bag.
1: No.
0: 4-year-old Texas boy hospitalized after eating a THC lollipop that was left in a birthday party goodie bag from his school. Parents now accusing the school of waiting too long to tell parents their child may have been affected. Here's the parent of the boy.
3: I look at him. I was like, are you tired? Did you nap today? He's like, I didn't nap. I said, okay. And then his eyes got red. Sorry.
0: Started eating
3: Cheetos. I
0: Google
3: what it is. I see it has 30 milligrams. It's 20 milligrams of the Delta 9, 10 of CBD. I call the school and I say, grab the goodie bags. They have THC lollipops in them. It's awful what happened to my kid, but it could have been all those kids. And the school chose not to reach out to them for almost 2 days.
0: Whoa.
1: Wow.
0: Okay, that's bad. Delta 9 and THC, that's bad.
1: Wow.
0: I mean, we see what it does to people we know. That's kind of scary. How did they get in the goodie bags?
1: I bet somebody just made goodie bags and just had them confused or something, or I don't know.
0: Meanwhile, some stoner's over there looking at a lollipop going, where's my buzz?
1: Nothing's happening, yeah. You know what? I wouldn't mind trying one.
0: Rita's all in now. we're going to get Rita baked at Rascal Flats. I'm telling you that.
1: It is Oklahoma.
0: Yep. Sharon Osbourne blew up when Jack read some of the online comments about their plans for an AI Ozzy live concert event.
4: It's too soon / disrespectful after his passing. He's being kept on digital life support. It's a cash grab and exploitive. His legacy should stay tied to his music and his live performances.
5: Cash grab. I'm not asking you to come. I don't want your money. I don't need your money. For somebody to turn around to me and say I'm doing a cash grab. For 10 years, we have been exploring it. Yeah. And the thing is, I don't have to justify. What did they think we're going to do? I'm going to hawk my husband around selling weed killer on an ad or selling cigarettes or beer. Do you think I'm going to do that? No.
0: You think I'm going to? No, so don't.
1: I was about to say, I understand a little bit of that.
0: Sharon Osbourne, not happy. People are saying it's an AI cash grab, or it's a cash grab, the AI Aussie. This would tick me off, and I better be exempt. But a high school in New Jersey is making their freshmen hike 55 miles on the Appalachian Trail. It's gone on for 50 years now. At St. Benedict's Preparatory School, students hike for 5 days to build character. Can they make them do this?
6: The teams generally hike independently.
7: We'll learn how to work together in different ways and finish the task at hand.
6: Yeah, the idea is that they have to rely on one another. The only way we can get through this is if we work together and make it there. When life gets difficult, it's something you can refer back to. You know, there's a lot of rainy days in life.
0: Okay.
1: I mean, didn't this happen in Remember the Titans?
0: Yeah, something like that.
1: To go on some kind of vision quest.
0: Yeah. And half of them died, but it's okay. And I mentioned this earlier, and I'm so damn excited. Rush is back on the concert stage. They kicked off their tour last night at the Forum in Los Angeles. Now, this YouTube video that was posted is gone under our show prep, so they're getting attention. But Amy Mann, are you familiar with Amy Mann? She was a singer for Till Tuesday back in the 80s. She joined Geddy Lee on stage and sang Time Stand Still with her brand new drummer. And here is a little clip.

0: here, but I'm excited.
1: Yay. Woo.
0: Guess what I'm going to be doing all day is going down the deep, dark hole of videos from the concert last night.
1: Well, I hope they like the drummer. I hope they're nice to her.
0: They better be nice to her. I did see somebody post and they said she sucked. And then the rest of the Rush fans completely obliterated them. So, good.
1: Good.
0: All right. Two comedians, Eugene Merman and Graham Elwood, will wrap up the show this morning.
2: I went to Ireland and we rented a car from Hertz. Hertz offers two kinds of insurance. One is called Super Cover. It covers damage, theft, vandalism. You can actually just return it into the ocean. The other is tire. I was like, you know what? Let's just get all the insurance. And so we did. And then a few days later, we got a flat tire on a Slayhead Drive, which is a cliff road. One side is a mountain and the other is the ocean. They had taped a phone number to the windshield that's like, in case of a problem, call it. So we called that number. And the guy was like, I'll call you right back. And it's been a little over a year. We found Dingle Tire, and Dingle Tire came to the rescue after a few hours, and it was all fine. I was like, oh my God, this is all covered. This is so great. When we went to return the car, the guy at the front desk was like, oh, sorry, only the tire is covered, not the service call. And I was like, but the tire insurance was 105 euro, and a tire is 115 euro. That's a scam. And he's like, yeah, that does sound unfair. It would have legitimately been cheaper to push the car into the ocean.
0: Graham Elwood, there you go.
3: The theory that I've had that whenever there's music, particularly outdoor music, whatever kind of music it is, right, everyone will be in the front dancing to whatever kind of music it is, right to the side of the stage is a hippie chick dancing alone.
0: True.
3: Like, literally, it could be like headbanging death metal, you know, just like, and everyone's like, woo, mosh pit in the front, and then right over here will be...
0: That's accurate.
3: Yeah, go for it, Jonabai, or whatever your hippie name is, you know. Like, I was named after the Hindu goddess of no rhythm, yeah.
0: True dat. 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
1: And good morning. Don Miller with your news headlines. Looks like a largely dry and very warm period coming up, as after a slight chance of storms this afternoon, the rest of the week looks sunny and seasonably hot, with highs in the low to mid 90s and lows in the mid 70s. After today, there is no further chance of rain. The shockwaves continue to reverberate in Toledo, Ohio this morning after a pair of shooters unleashed a hail of bullets near a popular neighborhood festival on Saturday, injuring at least 12. Authorities believe the incident began when the two began firing at each other near the Old West End Festival, which was attended by thousands of patrons. At just after 5 p.m. Saturday, witnesses heard gunfire nearby as several victims and other attendees hit the deck for different reasons. Those that were wounded ranged in age from 14 to 61 years old, with several transported to local hospitals. Police continue to investigate this morning. In other news, this weekend, Iran accused the United States of violating the fragile ceasefire because of strikes launched on Iranian coastal surveillance radar sites, which were in retaliation for Tehran launching strikes against Kuwait. An advisor to Iran's supreme leader told the press that as a result of the renewed hostilities, negotiations were, quote, at a deadlock and the ball is in Trump's court, end quote. He added that the tone of potential talks may improve if the U.S. unfreezes billions in Iranian assets. In state and local news, the New World screwworm fly is threatening the $113 billion cattle industry for the first time in half a century, with an infestation from its flesh-eating larvae confirmed in South Texas. At least two cases have been confirmed in Zavala County near the Mexico border. Livestock are particularly vulnerable and are at high risk if an infestation is not treated. Now, Governor Greg Abbott has declared a statewide disaster and has ordered officials to freeze the transportation of vulnerable livestock and trigger the deployment of millions of sterile flies to disrupt the parasite's breeding cycle, therefore hopefully halting the spread. Now, state and federal officials emphasize this is strictly an animal health crisis and does not pose a risk to the inspected beef supply or human food safety. And with the summer season now in full swing, many are wondering how recent rains have affected levels on area lakes. Well, the news is actually encouraging, as after years of drought and diminishing lake levels, marked improvement has been noted over the past year. For example, Lake Buchanan is up about 20 feet from 2025 and is now 100% full, with Lake Travis currently at 82% full, up about 33 feet from last year. Along with the lakes filling up, rain has increased soil moisture, decreased fire danger, and watered yards. Now, while drought conditions have improved in Central Texas over the past year, officials emphasize that water conservation is still essential for the long-term health of the Highland Lakes. Austin Water notes that with a long, dry, and hot summer predicted just ahead, the next drought could happen at any time, which is why the agency keeps conservation a priority year-round. In sports, NBA, the San Antonio Spurs are in a dire situation when it comes to their title hopes after surrendering the first two games at home, with Game 2 versus the Knicks ending in a shocking fashion. Now, the Spurs are fighting history, as no team in the history of the league has ultimately won a finals series after losing the first two at home, but that is the challenge facing the Spurs, as Game 3 from New York will be tonight, as the Knicks will look to take a commanding 3-0 lead and win their unprecedented 14th straight playoff game. Tip is scheduled for 7:30. In college baseball, as the Super Regionals wrap up, eight programs going to be qualifying for the College World Series, with all the action getting underway in Omaha this Friday. In tennis, French Open, the winner of the second major of the year is Germany's Alexander Zverev, who captured his first major championship from Paris yesterday, winning in five sets. In Major League Baseball, the Texas Rangers, who have been on a bit of a roll lately, winning seven of their last nine, including yesterday versus Cleveland, will take the day off before traveling to Kansas City to open a series against the Royals tomorrow night. And the Astros, after a series win against the Athletics, will go west to take on the Angels beginning tonight.
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He said, "It's a long walk to Nashville."

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He said, "This is where you get off, boy, 'cause I'm going back to Alabama." 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The

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Mr. Kendra Scott. It's the Zach Brown Band with Free right here on Austin, Texas Country Coke Radio. I want to remind y'all to tune in each and every weekday for the Classic Cafe. That's where we will feed you 60 full minutes of the good old good ones. King George on the way after a guy that has opened up for King George. I'm talking about Parker McCollum. Here he is with Killing Me on Austin, Texas Country Coke Radio. Oh, by the way, they also happen to be golf buddies. How cool is that?

Short Straight with Check Yes or No. So, we've got that fun new song from the Redneck Messiah. I'm talking about Kevin Fowler and his song Hill Country Honey. I'll play it for you coming up after Tracy Lawrence, y'all. Stay

0: know what? That is a Fowler song, true and true. He is not trying to break a record that is not fixed, or whatever that saying is that I completely screwed up. How fun is that? That is called Hill Country Honey. Y'all, Zach Top on the way? I know. We have seen Zach Top. Scotty saw him twice over the weekend, and he absolutely blew me away. So I wanted to play some Zach for you. We'll hear South of Sanity coming up next, y'all.
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0: days with a dry spell. 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She's just an emo poet. And, you know, she was lonely with the capital H. Here's Randy Houser. 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

Flores. That's brand new from him. It's called Running on E. He doesn't look old enough to fill up a gas tank, but I guess he is. That's what they tell me. Welcome to the 4 o'clock hour, y'all. I'm a little crazy today, but it kind of makes it fun. Here's Heartland. Good.

0: Two-Step Back in Time with I Loved Her First right here on Austin, Texas Country Coke Radio. I hope your Monday is treating you fine. I want to make it a little bit better. I want to hook you up with tickets to see Randy Rogers. Now, he will not be with the band. He is doing his super intimate acoustic set. It's serious songwriter Randy, and he'll be up at the Waco's back porch. Like I said, words are hard today, y'all. But stick around sometime before the drive at 5. I'll hook you up with those tickets. Until then, I've got Eddie Rabbit on the way. We're going to hit the highway with Bree Bagwell and Cody Johnson. Stick around.
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0: music for Mr. Party. It's John Party with How Did You Know? How did you know I was giving away tickets? Because I told you earlier, and I hope you are sticking around to win them, because we just started this contest today, and these tickets are going to fly off the contest shelf. It's Randy Rogers, his acoustic set that he's doing at the Backyard in Waco on Saturday, June the 20th. You want the tickets? 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

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Well, did you hear the news? The final Alan Jackson concert is going to be televised on

That is Whiskey Myers with Rolling Stone on The Drive at 5. We're going to hear the softer side of Miss Miranda Lambert with The House That Built Me. Coming up after a little Cajun music from Eddie Raven. I'm going to get you.

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Stoney LaRue on Austin, Texas Country Coke Radio. It's the Drive at 5, and it's not over yet, y'all. We got Lone Star and Johnny Lee on the way, including Hudson Westbrook, but right

Jesse Robb Jr. That happens to be this week's number one song on Texas Radio. Congratulations going out to that guy. He's so super sweet and such a talented songwriter. That song is called One Wild Reason. The 6 o'clock hour kicks off.

0: were taking a survey on Rita Baloo's favorite Clay Walker songs, and you probably weren't, but if you happen to be, you would know that is number one on my list. Who Needs You, Baby? I love a spicy song. Randy Travis on the way, Bruce Robinson, and Treaty Oak Revival. We're going to hear them all coming up next, y'all. Stick around.
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It's Broken Heartsville on Austin, Texas Country, Coke Radio. How about little Shane Smith and the Saints? I love the fact that we have been playing these guys for years, but when they got on Yellowstone, they absolutely blew up. And now everybody knows how talented they are. 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

No Monday is complete without a little Willie that is on the road again. So did you see the news about Kacey Musgraves? It looks like she's going to be a judge on a very popular television show. I'll tell you which one coming up after Doug Stone.

0: Casey Musgraves. That is Loneliest Girl on Austin, Texas Country Coke Radio. So Casey is going to be a judge on this season of America's Sweethearts. That is the Dallas Cowboy Cheerleader Show on Netflix. They released a trailer for season 3, and sure enough, there is Miss Casey Musgraves. Now, she is no stranger to the franchise. She's been on several times. She's guest judged before. They've dressed her up, and you can definitely tell she is a Texas girl. So this new season of the show will drop June 16th on Netflix.
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1: 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I am definitely getting up and leaving. That's it. My show is over. Thank y'all so much for hanging out. 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And don't go anywhere because Dos Borrachos, great value. I'm talking about Chip and Mike with Drinkin' Texas next.